0: as still as possible while you're browsing makes it easier to decide whether or not to buy something. Be careful with how you move your body when you're out shopping, especially pulling items toward you.
1: Intelligence for your life.
0: And just ahead, a new study says AI isn't making us dumb, but it might be making us doubt ourselves. The difference comes down to how we use it. I'm going to share the research on this next.

0: intelligence for your life.
1: So a lot of folks say their boss wants them to use AI at work, but new research shows it could be affecting our confidence because in many cases it erodes our trust in our own thinking. Okay, so a new study in the journal Technology, Mind and Behavior followed thousands of employees in the U.S. and Canada as they used AI tools for workplace tasks. And they found that people who accepted AI responses without questioning or editing them were more likely to feel like the tool was, quote, doing the thinking for them. And over time, they reported having less confidence in their own ideas. Now, the study participants who pushed back, editing, questioning, even disagreeing with the results, actually felt more confident and a stronger sense of ownership over their work. Experts say it all comes down to how you use it. If you let AI solve problems for you, you don't think and you don't learn. So you have to be intentional with it. It's easy to accept what AI spits out as a complete and polished answer and move on. But that shortcut can many times chip away at your confidence and thinking skills over time. So experts say make sure you treat it like a coach or collaborator and your thinking will actually improve.
2: Intelligence for your life.
1: Coming up, I'm going to tell you about the latest type of yoga. It's known as eye yoga. These are exercises that are supposed to keep your vision sharper as you age. In fact, Paul McCartney says he believes eye yoga is why he can still read without glasses at 80 plus years old. I have the details next.

0: 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Intelligence for your life.
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1: Have you heard about the latest type of yoga? It's eye yoga. And it's designed to keep your vision sharper as you age. How do you do this eye yoga? You hold your head still, then look up as far as you can for a count of three. Then look as far down as possible for a count of three. Do three sets of up and down, three sets from side to side, three sets on each diagonal from eyebrow to ear. But can eye yoga really improve our vision? Well, Dr. John Hovazian is the clinical spokesperson for the American Academy of Ophthalmology. He says just like regular yoga, eye yoga, it stretches your muscles beyond normal usage, which can make your eyes stronger and more flexible, he says. He says eye yoga may even delay the need for glasses. And we're seeing this happen with Paul McCartney. But he recommends other vision-preserving exercises as well, because these days adults stare at screens for 11 hours a day on average. And he says staying focused at the same 12 to 18-inch distance is proven to increase the need for glasses. So the good doctor recommends following the 20-20-20 rule. It's where every 20 minutes, you focus on something at least 20 feet away for 20 seconds.
0: Intelligence for your life.

0: So, Gabe, I'm gonna give you a statistic. I don't have a reason for it, but I bet you do. A recent survey of online daters found that men fall in love exactly 4 times faster than women.
1: I think
0: women are just more careful.
1: I think women are more careful. I think men are less guarded about falling into love. Women are more guarded about how they spend their time and their attention, but men are more guarded about their hearts because we don't expect it. And so when it happens, it is so overwhelming that, you know, I think about your marriage. Like you knew way sooner than she did. And then you spent a lot of time trying to convince her. Right. I think about in mine, it's the same thing. You know, and then it's like, oh gosh, what do I do with this information? And then you got to figure out the rest of your life. It's that great line of When Harry Met Sally. I came here tonight, not because you're a consolation prize, because when I realized I want to spend the rest of my life with someone, I wanted the rest of my life to start as soon as possible.
0: Oh,
1: that
0: great.
1: Is how men experience love.
0: That's so great.

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1: Right, parents, grandparents, you know how hot cars get in the sun. We've told you how playground equipment can scorch kids' skin. And now there's a new way for kids to overheat. I didn't see this one coming. It's the bounce house. According to the University of Georgia, who studied this, those giant inflatable bouncy castles create microclimates similar to cars left in the sun. And the temperatures inside can be just as dangerous. The University of Georgia researchers found that recorded air temperatures inside bounce houses on sunny days are consistently higher than temperatures outside, peaking well over 110 degrees inside the bounce houses tested. And at that temperature, serious heat-related injuries can happen, especially when combined with physical activity like bouncing. This includes heat exhaustion, even heat stroke. Because the child's body heats up five times faster than an adult's. Did you know that? They don't sweat as efficiently. So before your kid goes nuts inside a bounce house, climb in yourself and see if it's a safe temperature. I think that's great advice.

0: 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You want to get sick less often? Of course you do. I have the solution. 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That's going to trigger production of the infection-fighting antibodies that significantly reduce your risk of getting sick. Here's the bottom line. It's simple. 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You'll get sick less often. Win-win.
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0: It's John Tesh Radio Show, Intelligence for Your Life. I want to tell you about a new study from The Economist that finds that adults are mostly clueless about how to do a bunch of outdoor tasks, like reading a compass or putting up a tent. The only reason I know how to do both these things is I was a Boy Scout. So the survey found a third of adults would be unable to navigate their way around with just a map, while 79% would have no idea how to find clean water. More than 9 in 10 could not identify which mushrooms would be safe to eat. I can't do that. And 85% would be unable to build a raft. Other outdoor skills we can't do, apparently. Follow animal tracks. Create a makeshift fishing rod or net. Identify edible plants, leaves, or berries. Navigate using the sun or give a distress signal. Can you?
1: Intelligence for your life.
0: And coming up, I have another reason to eat more pickles. They could help prevent cavities. I'm going to share the details of a fascinating new study on what pickled foods can do for your oral health.

0: of God.
1: This ain't no disco. It ain't no country club either.

0: intelligence for your life.
1: All right, intelligent people, you and I have talked before about how dill pickle juice is packed with probiotics, the healthy live bacteria and yeast that boost your gut health and digestion. However, the latest research now shows another surprising benefit of dill pickle juice. It's going to help prevent cavities. This comes from the journal Frontiers in Microbiology. The study subjects were rats, which have similar body chemistry to humans. Half of them were fed a cocktail of bacteria found in pickle brine. Then the entire group was infected with a cavity-causing bacteria known for speeding up tooth decay. The result, after 35 days, the rats that were fed pickle juice had up to 30% fewer cavities compared to those who didn't get any pickle juice. This is because the microbes contained in the probiotics, they helped eliminate the bacteria that causes tooth decay. The researchers say, this doesn't mean you can do shots of pickle juice and skip brushing and flossing, but you could reduce your risk for cavities by adding a variety of pickled foods to your diet. So dill pickles, I love them. Kimchi, sauerkraut, I love that too, especially if I heat it up. And pickled onions, carrots, and cauliflower.
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1: And coming up, 1 in 5 people now regularly use an activity tracker to monitor their workouts or sleep habits. But according to data scientists, the readings on our trackers can be misleading. So I'm going to tell you how to get the most accurate data from your activity tracker next.

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1: All right, my intelligent friends, check this out. Studies show that if you regularly wear an activity tracker, and I count myself among you, you want to track your steps, your breathing, or your heart rate. I do all of that stuff. We now know the readings can be off by as much as 50% on average. So according to Emily Cadulupo, a data scientist, it's because most of us are wearing our devices the wrong way, and we can change this. So most people, we wear our activity trackers like a watch near our wrist bone, right, where the gadgets tend to fit loosely and comfortably. But our expert says it's problematic because trackers are designed to lay flat against your skin and remain snug in one spot the entire time you wear them. That way, the device can shine light onto your skin. And depending on how much light gets reflected back based on the amount of blood flowing through your vessels at the moment, trackers are able to estimate everything from your heart rate to your metabolic rate to your sleep quality and more. But if your device is loose on your wrist, our expert says its sensors will be exposed to ambient light from your environment that throws off the readings. It's why it's really simple. She recommends strapping your device two finger widths above your wrist bone so it can lie flat. That way, you'll get the most accurate readings possible. You want to dig deeper? All the intel is waiting for you on my website. It's Tesh.com.

0: John Tesh with Give Gerard and Give. A study from the University of Plymouth in the UK finds that doodling while you're stuck in a boring meeting will actually help you retain key facts.
1: Oh,
0: amazing.
1: This is that thing where if you would like to activate systems, and know this, if you have a test you got to study for, if you're in school, or even if, like, you know, to this point, if you have a meeting where you have to pull a lot of information that you have to retain later, these are the kind of tricks that help you retain that information. And we've talked about smells before, how if you study with a certain smell and then bring that smell in with you to the test, that you will, it'll help you remember the facts. All of this comes down to the more of your brain you activate while studying and while regurgitating information, the better you are at studying and regurgitating information. So use this. If you're doodling, it means you're activating different parts of your brain's different cortexes in your brain. You are then able to recall that information more easily in the future. I have a daughter who does this. You see this in schools now a lot. They have little doodle pads and these fidget spinners and things to keep kids activated, active listening. It's way more popular now, and the studies show it actually works. You retain information better.
0: Yeah, back in the 1960s, we just got smacked.
1: You would have had a ruler across the knuckles. What is a fidget spinner? Get out of here, Tesh.
0: Always.

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1: We get this question a lot, so once and for all, what's a better workout, pickleball or tennis? Well, it turns out even though pickleball is the fastest growing sport in North America, when it comes to fitness, tennis is the clear winner. Tennis players, they sprint across a wider court. They swing at heavier balls. The average heart rate recorded on an Apple Watch while playing pickleball was 143 beats per minute, while tennis averaged 155 beats per minute. Tennis players also spent 9% more time in a higher intensity heart rate zone compared to pickleball players. And 73% of fitness coaches agree that playing tennis is overall a better workout than pickleball. That's according to a recent survey of coaches by fitness app Future. So does pickleball have any benefits? Yes. Pickleball requires speed and quick reaction, leading to a good core workout. Plus, it's easier for beginners. And ultimately, the best workout is whichever one you're going to do consistently.

0: You know, in my family, they call me an egghead because I'm always eating boiled eggs. I love them. I know how good they are. I even eat just egg yellows on some days. Eating eggs, we now know, is great for the brain. Here's the latest research out of Finland. Eating an egg every day is associated with a decreased risk of dementia and Alzheimer's because, ready? Eggs are a great source of choline, especially the yellows. Choline is a nutrient that helps you store and recall information. Choline also improves cognitive performance, so you'll think more quickly.
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0: John Tesh with Intelligence for Your Life, and here's a bit of intel that will be a conversation starter for you. You can do this for a quick mood boost. You just sketch a picture of something indulgent, so like a donut or a cookie or a piece of pizza. I think those are the only three things I can draw because I'm terrible at Pictionary. Experts say even if you have zero artistic ability, the research shows that seeing foods high in fat or sugar, even just a drawing, releases a rush of feel-good hormones that lift our mood. All right, again, for a mood boost, you sketch a picture of something indulgent, like a donut, a cookie, or a piece of pizza. I guess an ice cream cone would work as well.
1: Intelligence for your life.
0: And coming up, we now know the average person today spends 92% of their time indoors, and as a result, our physical and mental health are suffering. So I'm going to share a formula from Northeastern University to make us stronger and happier. It's known as the 25-3 20-5-3 nature rule, and you'll want to hear this next.

0: intelligence for your life.
1: So the average person today in North America spends 92% of their time indoors. I'm guilty. As a result, our physical and mental health are suffering. So there is a formula developed by neuroscientist Dr. Rachel Hopman to make us stronger and happier. It's known as the 20-5-3 rule. First, you spend 20 minutes outside in nature, like at a neighborhood park, three times a week. The next part of the 25-3 rule is 5 hours each month spent in semi-wild nature, like hiking in a state park. Dr. Hopman says when study subjects spent time in wilder settings, they were much happier. They were less stressed in their everyday lives. The next formula, next part of it, is 3 days spent each year off the grid in nature, like camping or renting a cabin in the woods. I love doing this. You'll want a place with spotty cell service, wild animals, tons of stars at night. That type of nature causes your brain to pump out alpha waves, the same ones produced during meditation. Here's the formula again. It's 20-5-3. 20 minutes in a neighborhood park three times a week. 5 hours a month in semi-wild nature. And again, my favorite, 3 days each year spent camping off the grid.
2: IFYL. Intelligence for your life.
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5: 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If your relationship has 3 core values, experts say it is more likely to survive. This comes from licensed marriage and family therapist Jenica Veasley. She says, here are the core values that lead to a lasting bond. Number one is respect. Dr. Veasley defines this as honoring and recognizing your partner for who they are. And we show respect by acknowledging and having consideration for our partner's feelings and especially their needs. Here's the second core value that leads to a healthy relationship, and that would be empathy. This is big. It's deeper than simply having sympathy for your partner and what they're dealing with. It's having the ability to put yourself in their position and say, ah, I get this. And one more core value for a lasting relationship, still with me? Accountability. That means owning up to your mistakes, understanding how your actions affect your partner, and being willing to change your behavior. It's also about showing up and always being dependable. The relationship core values.
6: Intelligence for your life.

0: Right, get this just in. Gosh, I wish, you know, I knew a little bit of Swedish when I was an exchange student for like 8 months, but it didn't stick. Now the American Council on the Teaching of Foreign Languages research has found that those who know a second language are fully 50% more employable.
1: Yeah. I mean, just every business that has to do business between two countries needs somebody who can speak quickly between the two languages. You can't hire a translator for every interaction across borders. So knowing multiple languages is very, very useful. And nowadays, you know, look, all I know that you know how to say in Swedish is don't lean out the window. Nicknausingen.
0: That's actually German.
1: Okay.
0: I got that on a train.
1: Okay.
0: It was on the window.
1: I know
0: nine Swedish curse words and that's it.
1: The stories I've heard about your year as an exchange student involve the only language I learned from you was don't lean out the window in German, I guess. Point being, we don't have an excuse anymore. You don't need a semester abroad because for all of its good or evils, the internet now makes communicating in multiple languages way, way easier. There are online courses you can take, all of these online videos you can watch in multiple languages. But then beyond that, you can now find people who speak another language and converse with them for an hour or 2 hours a day online in that native language. We have the tools now for us to be able to learn other languages. So do yourself that favor. Invest in yourself.
0: It was amazing watching your daughter, when we were in Italy with her, use Google Translate to communicate with people. It was crazy.
1: It's very funny.

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0: y'all, Lewis at the Capitol Oyster Bar. You know, we're located over here on that beautiful Alabama River. We're down here cooking up that fresh seafood. Got a fryer, a steamer, and a grill. We cook it like you'd like it. 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All you need is a driver's license and a credit card. 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Got an RV park down here. We got a little room for you, so come on down here. You can spend a weekend and stay a little longer. It's Sunday afternoon at 4 o'clock. Another great show. E.G. Kite, the Georgia Songbirds here. 4 o'clock showtime. 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
1: 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Now, this is according to a study in the journal Self and Identity. So if your goal is to eat healthier, for example, call yourself a pescatarian. That's somebody who eats a vegetarian diet plus fish. And if you want to exercise more, call yourself a runner. The experts even recommend adding your new identity to your Instagram bio section so you keep your new label top of mind. Just make sure your new identity is specific. So gym goer, that's not going to work. It's not as effective as spin class goer. Get it?
0: Intelligence for your life.

All right, raise your hand if you're like me. You are frequently, if not often, an impatient person. Impatience. The University of Texas looked into this. The scientists say it's caused by our need for closure. We want the ability to tick something off of our to-do list or to shut a chapter on something. And in a study, participants' feelings of impatience got more intense the closer they got to completing a task, which also made them work harder. But nobody likes to feel impatient, so here's how to control the feeling, and I'll work on this myself. The researchers say you just focus on the progress you've made instead of how close you are to the finish line. Even at the grocery store, when you're in a long line at the cash register, look at your cart and know that you've done the bulk of the task. This will help you feel less antsy and impatient. There you go.

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0: 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Tinder users can now get a verified badge proving they're human if they let one of world's orbs scan their eyeballs. That is the biometric verification company, World's Orbs, co-founded by the guy who started OpenAI, Sam Altman. And World's Orbs has already verified 18 million people.
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0: And coming up, what is the best way to arrange your work schedule? Easing into the week by keeping your Monday workload light so you don't dread Monday so much, or working harder earlier in the week so your Fridays are a cakewalk? We have the answer from the experts next.

0: intelligence for your life.
1: Alrighty, we now know there is a best way to arrange your work schedule. What is the best way? What do you think? Easing into the week by keeping your Monday workload light so you don't dread Mondays so much? Or working harder earlier in the week so your Fridays are just a cakewalk and relaxing? Well, experts say if your goal is to boost your productivity and your mental health, aim for the Freedom Friday plan. This is according to leadership expert Stephanie Mehta. She says too many workers get lured into thinking it's better to take it easy on Mondays and save their energy for later in the week. But recent studies from Harvard, don't miss this, suggest that that mindset will likely backfire because people who take it easy on Mondays, they experience far more stress later on in the work week as work piles up and time runs out. And that creates a higher risk for burnout for yourself and others compared to if you just buckled down and worked hard right from the get-go on Monday. Meanwhile, researchers found that when workers know they can take it easy on Fridays, as long as they get their work done, it gives people an incentive to work harder every day. It's why a growing number of employers are offering so-called Freedom Fridays to their staff, because front-loading your work week with the hard stuff is proven to make everyone more productive and less stressed than taking it easy on Mondays and then facing the time crunch on Fridays.
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0: y'all, Lewis at the Capitol Oyster Bar. You know, we're located over here on that beautiful Alabama River. We're down here cooking up that fresh seafood. Got a fryer, a steamer, and a grill. We cook it like you like it. We also rent pontoon boats. All you need is a driver's license and a credit card. 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Got an RV park down here. We got a little room for you, so come on down here. You can spend a weekend and stay a little longer. It's Sunday afternoon at 4 o'clock. Another great show. E.G. Kite, the Georgia Songbirds here. 4 o'clock showtime. 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
3: All right, here and now I'm going to give you a quick look at the ultimate immune system diet. Researchers from UCLA's Center for Human Nutrition recently came up with some guidelines. First, we want you to eat at least 2 plant-based meals a day with as many different fresh fruits and vegetables as possible. Researchers say fresh produce contains prebiotics, which feed the good bacteria in your gut. They also play a role in activating the T cells that are like first responders in your immune system. I'm always talking about those. They're among the first in line, those T cells, to attack invading infections. Also, add your favorite protein to meals, but you got to skip processed and or packaged foods. So, think grilled chicken instead of chicken nuggets, a fish fillet instead of fish sticks, and grass-fed beef instead of hot dogs. It's because processed foods tend to contain preservatives that kill the good bacteria in your gut and weaken your body's immune response.
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0: Let's talk for a moment about daily prayer and medicine. Daily prayer can be medicine. It makes you nearly 50% more likely to still be alive 6 years from now. This is from the University of Miami study published in 2023. They followed nearly 2,000 people with chronic illness. What makes this wild is that researchers controlled for exercise, smoking, depression, even social support. The prayer effect held on its own.
1: Look, there are a lot of reasons why this works, but there's a reason why prayer and meditation are one of our five key habits that we talk about on the coaching call all the time. It's for reasons like this, that you are all cause mortality. You are better off if you pray. Now, one thing, it means that you are taking time to be quiet every day. Yep. And we know that that works. Yep. We know that being quiet and that not being stimulated constantly is actually really good for you. And it's really good for your brain to have those moments. But if you are praying, it probably means you're a part of a faith group, and being a part of any kind of group are centered around faith and regular meetings is actually proven to show, proven that to help you live longer, right? That gives you a sense of purpose. It gives you a sense of community that makes you live longer. So prayer correlates on both of those things. You're getting quiet and you're probably part of a community.
0: Yeah, beautiful.

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3: Good piece from our Pet Intelligence Files. Did you know your dog knows when you're fighting with your spouse, even if you didn't have a fight in front of them? According to the University of Milan, who studied this, your dog is sensitive to your tone of voice, your posture. 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That's why some dogs get sick to their stomachs when their owners are fighting or they go hide under the bed.
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5: They say the holy water's watered down, and this town's lost its faith. Our colors will fade eventually, so if our time is running out, day after day, we'll make the mundane a masterpiece. Oh my, my, oh my, my love, I take one look at you, you're taking me out.

If you have something to say about your relationship, our experts say be careful posting about it on social media. The warning comes from a Carnegie Mellon University study. For their research, participants were asked to scroll through several Facebook pages. Some pages only shared random news articles and comments about the weather, while other pages contained posts about private relationship drama. And then participants were asked to imagine how they'd feel dating the people who had created each page. The result: generally speaking, the more somebody blabbed about their relationship on Facebook, the less likely it was for participants to say they'd want to be in a relationship with them. The researchers say when you talk about your relationship on social media, it sends the message that nothing your partner says or does will be private. That is going to erode trust in your relationship. This is why researchers recommend following this rule on social media. Before posting anything about your relationship, you have to ask yourself, would I be comfortable saying this to my partner and 100 people I see in my day-to-day life? If the answer is no, then don't post it. I agree.

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0: Hey, y'all, Lewis at the Capitol Oyster Bar. You know, we're located over here on that beautiful Alabama River. We're down here cooking up that fresh seafood. Got a fryer, a steamer, and a grill. We cook it like you like it. We also rent pontoon boats. All you need is a driver's license and a credit card. A little common sense, we'll rent you a pontoon boat on the river. Got an RV park down here. We got a little room for you, so come on down here. You can spend a weekend and stay a little longer. It's Sunday afternoon at 4 o'clock. Another great show. E.G. Kite, the Georgia Songbirds here. 4 o'clock showtime. Check it out. Boom shakalaka.
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1: It's Intelligence for Your Life here on the John Tesh Program. And how can you gain respect at work? Display your willpower. This is according to new research in the Journal of Personality and Social Psychology. It found that people with high measures of self-control were seen as more powerful and were more respected. So how could you show your willpower? Just behave in ways that align with your goals, whether that means doing a lunchtime workout, meal prepping each day in advance, or chit-chatting with your coworkers about training for a 10K, or learning a new instrument, or a new language. All of these things show self-control. It turns out people who set and reach their goals and act in accordance with their values are always thought of more highly.
2: Now that's intelligence for your life.
1: And coming up, even if your partner snores and steals the blankets, researchers from the University of Arizona say sharing the same bed could still give you a better night's sleep. I'll share the surprising details and the science behind sharing a bed next.

0: intelligence for your life.
1: So even if your partner snores and steals the blankets, it turns out sharing the same bed could give you a much better night's sleep. Listen to this. University of Arizona psychiatrist Dr. Brandon Fuentes found that couples sleeping in the same bed, they drifted off faster, slept longer, and experienced less insomnia and fatigue compared to those sleeping alone. And that's true whether couples cuddled together while sleeping or were on opposite sides of the bed. For this study, the researchers recruited 1,000 adults. And those who slept with a partner were less likely to be anxious, stressed, or even depressed, and much more satisfied with their life and relationships. But the benefits of co-sleeping only occur if you share the bed with another adult, because adults in the same bed, they tend to synchronize their sleep cycles and their nighttime movements. But parents sharing a bed with their kids, they tended to be severely underslept. Dr. Fuentes believes it's because during sleep, the brain remains highly aware of anyone nearby. If that person is another adult, it provides a sense of security and of support, making it easier to fall asleep and relax and stay asleep. But co-sleeping with a child, it triggers your brain's protective mechanism, right? Which increases stress. That keeps the brain vigilant and ultimately disrupts sleep.
2: Intelligence for your life.
1: And coming up on any given day, how much are you tracking yourself from your steps, walk, to the likes on your Instagram post? I'll explain in a moment why economist Michael Donlan says we all need a numbers detox, because he says all those numbers are taking over our lives and raising our risk for some serious health problems. We'll prove it next.

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12: 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You know we're located over here on that beautiful Alabama River. 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
19: 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It's a move recommended by economist Michael Dolan, author of More Numbers Every Day, How Figures Are Taking Over Our Lives and Why It's Time to Set Ourselves Free. Dolan says, We're counting everything from how many steps we're taking to how many times our hearts beat to how many minutes we're asleep to our followers on Instagram. But research shows that our growing obsession with personal data, it's burning us out. There's even a condition called Fitbit fatigue, which refers to the burnout people feel trying to manage all of their data. Plus, research from Duke has found that whenever we compare our numbers to those of others, it ramps up the stress and potential burnout even more. This is why Dahlin recommends taking an occasional, quote, numbers detox, where you completely avoid all tracking for a day or two. I like this. Research is clear. The less quantifying and comparing we do, the happier and more satisfied we're going to feel overall. Here's Dahlin's book again. It's a long title, but it's a good one. More Numbers Every Day, How Figures Are Taking Over Our Lives, and Why It's Time to Set Ourselves Free.
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0: So, Gib, I think this is a sign of the times, because we know that a lot of folks are being fired right now. A lot of it has to do with AI and just the economy in general. So 25% of Uber and Lyft drivers in the United States are now over 50 years old.
1: Yeah, I mean, I think you have two things going on there. One is, to your point, you have people who have worked a job, haven't looked for new jobs in a long time, who are finding themselves unemployed or underemployed. So they have this extra time and they want to monetize it. And it is a great way to do that. But I also think you're going to get people who are towards the end of their career. They don't have to invest as much time and they just want a social outlet, a place where they can connect with other people. And Uber and Lyft gets them into touch with younger people on a consistent basis. So there's a good side to it, as well as probably a sad side. Yeah.

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0: intelligence for your life.
1: Okay, if an activity that used to make you happy doesn't have the same impact it used to, just switch it up. For example, if you used to love curling up on the couch with a good book, but now it just doesn't give you the same lift it used to, try reading in a new location, like on the porch under a blanket. Or try reading an e-book instead. This comes from the journal Personality and Social Psychology. The researchers say finding new ways to enjoy routine activities makes us pay more attention to what we're doing and get more immersed in the experience. So if your old standby activities aren't giving you the same mood boost, change the way you're doing them and see if you don't enjoy them more. We know this works.
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0: 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But bagels do have redeeming qualities. 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According to registered dietitian Bonnie Taub Dix, most bagels are made with enriched flour. It's a good source of iron and B vitamins. 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There you go.
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2: 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We're cutting like knives in a fist fight. And I found you with a bottle of wine, you had in the

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18: Have you ever noticed that you mostly breathe through one nostril at a time? Even when you're not sick, even when your allergies aren't bothering you. The body actually switches the dominant nostril as frequently as every 2 hours while we're awake. That's according to Adam Taylor, an anatomy professor at Lancaster University in the UK. This alternating cycle is automatic. It's regulated subconsciously by the hypothalamus in the brain, he said. Your body does this to give each nostril a chance to rest and repair, so they don't get too dried out, which could make it easier for pathogens and inflammation to cause damage. Now, Taylor also said, studies suggest the left nostril may be more dominant, and when the right nostril is dominant, the body is in a more alert or even stressed state. Who knew? Pretty fascinating stuff. I'm Dr. Sanjay Gupta, helping you live a better life.

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6: We all know how important it is to stay active as we age, especially as we get older. But I've come to realize that for as good as people are about getting their cardio in, a lot of older folks really don't seem to be doing the recommended amount of strength training, or even understand why it's so important. It helps you stay functional, and therefore independent, for as long as possible. Certified strength and conditioning specialist Dana Santis says a great place to start is not with dumbbells or barbells, but with your body weight, which allows you to build strength while also learning how your body moves and where your limitations exist. It also reduces the risk of overwhelming your connective tissue, which adapts more slowly than muscles as we get older. Once you're comfortable, you can dial up that intensity, but do it slowly, do it carefully. I'm Dr. Sanjay Gupta, helping you live a better life.
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5: How often do you stop to wonder whether you should share something that's revealing, maybe even embarrassing, with a partner, a friend, or even your boss? In her new book called Revealing, The Underrated Power of Oversharing, behavioral scientist Leslie John says doing just that can help you deepen relationships that are vital to your life. We need people to trust us in order to get things like love, friendship, and career success. That's what she told us. When you make yourself vulnerable by revealing something sensitive, it does make other people trust you. In turn, when you ask someone to reveal something about themselves, showing that interest will generally lead someone to like you more. Why? Because people like to be asked about themselves, she says. It also signals that they are discriminating and choosy, but in a good way. I'm Dr. Sanjay Gupta, helping you live a better life.
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3: Making sure your kids get enough sleep. It's one of the most important things you can do for them as a parent, and yet it's often overlooked. Not only does sleep in the early years set the stage for mental and physical health, it also creates the foundation for how one sleeps later in life. That's according to the National Sleep Foundation. Now, that organization recommends 14 to 17 hours a night for newborns, 12 to 15 for infants, 11 to 14 for toddlers, 10 to 13 for preschoolers, and 9 to 11 for school-aged children. When it's age appropriate, start by talking to your kids about why sleep is important. It helps their body grow, helps their brains learn, helps their mood stay steady. Don't underestimate the importance of a routine. You can even narrate what you're doing step by step to help them along the way. I'm Dr. Sanjay Gupta, helping you live a better life.
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6: 20 years ago, the average attention span was about 2.5 minutes. Today, it's just 47 seconds. Pretty disconcerting. That's according to new research out of UC Irvine. But really, this isn't our fault, at least not entirely. We can blame technology and the world around us. Attention, it turns out, is not an unlimited resource. You only have so much of it to give. Start paying more attention to what times of the day you seem to be at your mental peak. Try to knock out the more complicated stuff during that time. It's also important to take breaks every so often so you can more easily lock in when you're trying to concentrate. One expert said, even trying to visualize where you want to end your day with everything all wrapped up or with tons left to do, that can act as a real motivator. I'm Dr. Sanjay Gupta, helping you live a better life.
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7: Making sure your kids get enough sleep. It's one of the most important things you can do for them as a parent, and yet it's often overlooked. Not only does sleep in the early years set the stage for mental and physical health, it also creates the foundation for how one sleeps later in life. That's according to the National Sleep Foundation. Now, that organization recommends 14 to 17 hours a night for newborns, 12 to 15 for infants, 11 to 14 for toddlers, 10 to 13 for preschoolers, and 9 to 11 for school-aged children. When it's age appropriate, start by talking to your kids about why sleep is important. It helps their body grow, helps their brains learn, helps their mood stay steady. Don't underestimate the importance of a routine. You can even narrate what you're doing step by step to help them along the way. I'm Dr. Sanjay Gupta, helping you live a better life.
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1: 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They have to be better in certain areas. What are they? Or is it just one of those things that make us sports fans?
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9: A better life with Dr. Sanjay Gupta.
10: Breast cancer is the most common cancer among women in the world. And according to a new study out of the University of Washington School of Medicine, an estimated 3.5 million cases a year are expected by 2050. Now, the good news is we've gotten so much better at screening, earlier detection, and cutting-edge treatments in many countries, including here in the United States. But even here in America, black women have a death rate from breast cancer that is 40% higher than white women, a disparity that exists despite our world-class treatment infrastructure. So what can you do to lower your risk? Eat less red meat? Try your best to manage your blood sugar and your weight? Exercise is really important. Cut back on drinking, quit smoking. And remember this, you should start getting mammograms. At what age? 40. That's when you should start. I'm Dr. Sanjay Gupta, helping you live a better life.
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2: A better life with Dr. Sanjay Gupta.
3: We've talked a lot about measles over the past year, but mumps has largely flown under the radar, even though it's been making a bit of a comeback as well. That's because fewer people are getting the MMR vaccine, which stands for measles, mumps, and rubella. The vaccine's been around for decades. It is effective. It is safe. What makes mumps outbreaks difficult to contain is that symptoms usually don't appear for 2 to 3 weeks after someone's been exposed. And that can make it hard to pin down where that exposure took place. And someone who is infected can transmit the virus to someone else before they are symptomatic. If you get sick, which could manifest like a run-of-the-mill respiratory virus or the telltale swelling of your cheeks and jaw, all you can really do at that point is to treat the symptoms and also isolate yourself so you don't infect anyone else. I'm Dr. Sanjay Gupta, helping you live a better life.
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9: Making sure your kids get enough sleep. It's one of the most important things you can do for them as a parent, and yet it's often overlooked. Not only does sleep in the early years set the stage for mental and physical health, it also creates the foundation for how one sleeps later in life. That's according to the National Sleep Foundation. Now, that organization recommends 14 to 17 hours a night for newborns, 12 to 15 for infants, 11 to 14 for toddlers, 10 to 13 for preschoolers, and 9 to 11 for school-aged children. When it's age appropriate, start by talking to your kids about why sleep is important. It helps their body grow, helps their brains learn, helps their mood stay steady. Don't underestimate the importance of a routine. You can even narrate what you're doing step by step to help them along the way. I'm Dr. Sanjay Gupta, helping you live a better life.

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7: 20 years ago, the average attention span was about 2.5 minutes. Today, it's just 47 seconds. Pretty disconcerting. That's according to new research out of UC Irvine. But really, this isn't our fault, at least not entirely. We can blame technology and the world around us. Attention, it turns out, is not an unlimited resource. You only have so much of it to give. Start paying more attention to what times of the day you seem to be at your mental peak. Try to knock out the more complicated stuff during that time. It's also important to take breaks every so often so you can more easily lock in when you're trying to concentrate. One expert said, even trying to visualize where you want to end your day with everything all wrapped up or with tons left to do, that can act as a real motivator. I'm Dr. Sanjay Gupta, helping you live a better life.
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7: People have started using AI for all sorts of things, but I cannot think of an area where the stakes are higher than your health. First of all, I'll tell you this. I know doctors who have cracked some seemingly impossible cases with the help of AI, so it can be a powerful tool. But AI can also hallucinate, provide bad advice, and be just as confident when it does that. If you do decide to plug any personal medical information into one of these chatbots, you should know that while the companies that created them have robust privacy protections in place, they are not bound by HIPAA, like your healthcare provider is. Whatever the advice presented to you, take it with a degree of healthy skepticism. Always get a second opinion. And remember, if you ever experience concerning symptoms, skip the AI consult and head straight to the ER. I'm Dr. Sanjay Gupta, helping you live a better life.
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1: You ever get a group chat notification and all of a sudden there's like 17 people on it and it's nonstop? 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
1: The 10 group chat rules to live by. Let's see if you agree with these, Raven.
2: Okay.
1: I think most of us are on some kind of group chat that's never ending. Sometimes can be annoying. Sometimes you don't know what's happening on it.
3: I think I have three in my life. There's a family chat. There's a camping chat. There's a fireworks chat.
1: I'm on a chat group right now where my daughter's prom is on Friday.
3: Okay.
1: So it is 31 moms.
3: Oh my gosh.
1: That are all talking about like chipping in for the party bus, chipping in for the, you know, the venue.
3: That's nice that there's communication and all that, but wow, that's a lot of people. 31 people.
1: It's the same questions over and over.
3: Yes.
1: What are the last four digits of the Venmo? Is this the right Venmo? How much is it? Is it per couple? Is it per person? It is a nonstop thing.
3: Yeah.
1: So when I saw these, I'm like, maybe I should post this to the group chat. Number one, thou shalt receive consent before making changes to the chat. Absolutely. You can't add somebody new to an existing chat group unless everybody agrees to it.
3: Well, I'm not going to say that permission needs to be acquired, but I will say notification needs to be made. Like, you have to tell people, I'm adding this person to the chat. That way nobody says anything crazy.
1: Number two, thou shalt not lurk. The person that just reads everything and never says a word.
3: Okay, that's fair enough. Some guys that are in my group's chat are people that I know aren't going to be in town for certain events, but they like to be kept abreast in case something happens and something changes, but I can understand that.
1: Thou shall not leave the chat without a notification. Like, you really got to let everybody know that you're backing out of it. I mean, if I left my family group chat, it would probably be a problem.
3: Yeah, I think my phone tells me when somebody's left the conversation.
1: Does.
3: Yeah, I mean, whatever, so that's fine.
1: Right, but it's kind of rude, don't you think? Don't you think it's rude that if you're like on a group chat that has people that you care about, all of a sudden one person's like, I'm out. I don't want to deal with this anymore.
3: I'm not sure I'm that important that I need you to notify me.
1: Number four, thou shalt keep the gossip secret. Oh, Raven is not good at keeping secrets.
3: I'm not a big gossiper either, on the other hand. If I have something to say, I'll typically say it right to you.
1: I can't tell Raven anything because it'll somehow come out.
3: That is not true.
1: Oh, it is 100%
3: true. That is not true.
1: Thou mayest use reactions to acknowledge something.
3: What?
1: So that means you have to at least acknowledge that something was read. So
3: somebody has to say something.
1: Something has to say something. You have to like it. You have to thumbs up it. You have to do something so they don't feel like they've just been left out there to die by themselves.
3: I mean, you're talking about these as these are rules or laws, but it sounds like a lot of this is just sensitive feelings. Okay, what's left?
1: Thou skim unread messages if the number of notifications is greater than 20. Absolutely. Sometimes I'll like fall asleep and my friends will have a conversation at 2 o'clock in the morning and I'll wake up and there'll be 746 messages. I can't deep dive it.
3: No.
1: I gotta scroll it.
3: Catch me up.
1: Yeah.
3: That's all.
1: If it's a planning chat group where you're planning an event, you can't resurrect it after the event. So Miami 2019, you can't all of a sudden start texting that group again. It's got to create a new group with a new name.
3: Oh, this one I have a hard time with because I like time machines.
1: Oh, I
3: really
1: like
3: do. I like bringing things back from the dead. I do.
1: Oh, they say you can't get upset if somebody starts a side chat with not all members of the group. I call that a cul-de-sac. When you leave the group to have a side commentary about something that's happening in the group, I call that a cul-de-sac and I do it all the time.
3: I can't subscribe to that because this is going to end badly.
1: Mm-hmm.
3: Is that somebody is going to forget or somebody is going to text on the wrong one and it's going to blow up in your face 100%.
1: Thou shalt not use voice memos 100%. Stop using voice memos in the group chat. Nobody wants that. Nobody has time for that for your 4-minute rambling message from your car.
3: Now I think you're aging yourself.
1: And you cannot get too worked up about the chat. It should be fun and not toxic. Well, I think it depends on the group.
3: Wait a minute. What kind of advice is that?
4: Lunch was great, but this traffic is awful.
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1: Your kid's a biter. 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
5: Every day a couple joins us to let us know what their disagreement is about. And then it's up for you to decide who's right. Hazel and James. Hazel, what's going on?
6: Oh, it's kind of embarrassing, but our daughter has been biting kids at school. She's five. So, you know, maybe a little too old to be doing that. One time she did bite someone so bad that he bled. And she was asked to leave school. This has been like a continuing problem all year. And the teachers are recommending that she joins a fighting and biting program so that this gets nipped in the bud. And I think that we definitely have to send her there. My husband does not agree, but I just think that this is the kind of thing that you got to stop.
0: Who knew that there was a program for this? I mean, I know the biting thing is a thing, but like a school or a program you go to? That's wild right there.
5: Right.
0: That is wild.
6: I mean, my little brother growing up had some like behavioral problems, and like they sent him to the school counselor, and like things got better. So I do think, I don't know if it was like as formal as what this is, but I think this kind of thing can really help kids.
0: James, what's your side of this?
7: I don't really get it. Listen, I'm not saying that biting is okay. Obviously, it's not. But she's five. I just think we need discipline, regular consistency. Pediatrician's opinion before we enroll her in something called a biting program, like she's training for a cage match. Listen, she's 5 years old. I think this might be a phase she'll get out of.
5: I mean, a lot of kids do this.
0: But you can't have your kid biting people.
5: No, of course that's not.
0: And then the thing is everybody talks about it. Everybody knows. Your kid's the biter. They don't get invited places.
5: Dakota bit a couple kids.
0: I mean, she bit a couple, right? Yeah. Did anybody bleed?
5: I didn't send her to a class. She broke skin once. She broke skin on her sister, so that doesn't count.
0: That's right, not, you know, exactly. Yeah. You can get away with that.
5: Right.
0: Nobody's reporting.
5: I got that book, We Don't Eat Our Classmates, the Penelope Rex. You ever read that book?
0: I'm not. No, I never
5: it's
0: read
5: very
0: that book.
5: Good. It's very good. It's about a dinosaur, and she goes to school, but she goes to school with humans, and she realizes the first day you can't eat the kids.
0: No.
5: Right, yeah. Right. But she just wants to be friends. She just doesn't understand. And then, you know, she at the end, it's all right. I mean, before you enroll her in a program, did you think about just, like, reading some books and talking to her about it?
6: We definitely talked to her about it, but just nothing seems to really be getting through.
0: Okay. Have you tried biting her back? I know that some doctors have advised that. I mean, if you send her to this program, is there any guarantee that it's not just a bunch of adults taking a bite of your daughter?
7: Listen, the biggest thing for me is labeling her. I don't want to make her out the scary kid, and then that follows them.
0: Right, it's her college transcript. They're going over her transcripts. I see here that you were enrolled in the biters program.
5: Right.
0: I see in kindergarten here or first grade. I understand what you're saying. I wouldn't want to send her to that either, necessarily.
5: Yes, but I don't think there's anything wrong with being in a support group with other kids like you that are all biters and just talk about it in a group.
0: Support group. You're like,
5: I don't know.
0: It's like an AA meeting. You're like, hey,
5: yeah.
0: I'm Jack and I'm a biter. Hey, Jack. And then he's like, it's been 3 days since I bit somebody. And they're like, all right.
7: It's a reputation that we're giving her before she can even tie her shoes.
5: All right, well, let's see what the audience has to say. If you feel severe enough that, Hazel, this is a real problem with your child, you're not getting through with her, and the We Don't Eat Your Classmates book isn't going to help anything.
0: Sad.
5: What's wrong? What's wrong with putting her on a program that has a proven track record to make her stop?
0: 1-800-330-9999. Whose side are you on? It's the Couples Court with Anna and Raven.
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22: A Better Life with Dr. Sanjay Gupta.
23: 20 years ago, the average attention span was about 2.5 minutes. Today, it's just 47 seconds. Pretty disconcerting. That's according to new research out of UC Irvine. But really, this isn't our fault, at least not entirely. We can blame technology and the world around us. Attention, it turns out, is not an unlimited resource. You only have so much of it to give. Start paying more attention to what times of the day you seem to be at your mental peak. Try to knock out the more complicated stuff during that time. It's also important to take breaks every so often so you can more easily lock in when you're trying to concentrate. One expert said, even trying to visualize where you want to end your day with everything all wrapped up or with tons left to do, that can act as a real motivator. I'm Dr. Sanjay Gupta, helping you live a better life.
5: Mix 103.3. If your five-year-old was a biter and the teacher suggested that the child attend a special class, fighting and biting, it's called, would you think it was necessary? Because Hazel says, yeah, we have a problem here, and this is the best way to nip it in the bud, according to the school.
0: James says, this is normal behavior for a minute, man. I mean, it's gotten out of hand for a second here, right? But let's not go ahead and put her in a course. Then we're labeling her as some sort of delinquent or whatever. Like, he's not comfortable with that. I kind of understand that.
5: What do you think? 1-800-330-9999. Joanne, whose side are you on?
24: I'm a teacher. The kid needs to go, and it would help her. The other children already have labeled her, and so have their family.
0: Before they get the torches, put it in our program.
5: Yep.
0: Thank you for the call.
5: Thanks,
0: have
5: Joanne.
0: A great day.
5: Whose side are you on? 1-800-330-9999.
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1: If your kid was a biter, would you send them to a special program for their issues? Because Hazel says, we got to do this. Our teacher said that this is important for our daughter, and she's got to go to this fight or bite class, whatever it is.
0: Yeah, James thinks that's just ridiculous. So his daughter's had a couple incidences. He said it's just a passing, you know, phase at this point. Yes, we should discipline her. Yes, we should talk to her. But putting her in a special program for biters is ridiculous, and it's going to label her for years to come.
1: She's five. She's 5 years old. Mm-hmm. What do you think? Would you follow the teacher's lead, or you think this is the most ridiculous thing you've ever heard? 1-800-330-9999. Juliana, whose side are you on?
2: So I'm on the mom's side. I've worked with kids for 5 years, and I've been hurt by kids that need to be taken care of. Mm.
0: Have you ever been bitten by a child that was not yours?
2: No, but I've been choked by a kid.
0: Mm-hmm. Well, that's dangerous, that's terrible. But I would get an anti-choking program going, too. All right. Thank you. Good luck today. Please stay safe.
1: Yeah, thank you.
0: Yeah, don't let anybody choke you out.
1: I was choked by a high schooler.
0: Is that right?
1: Yeah.
0: Ann and Raven, who's this?
3: Hello. Hey, this is Terrell.
0: Hey, Terrell.
3: Former teacher.
0: Okay.
3: I'm on the side of placing the children in a special class. I mean, I left teaching because of the children's behavior, you know, out of control, fighting, destroying property, and all of that. And it's necessary to put them in a special class, I believe.
0: What year did you teach? What age kids?
3: Five. It was kindergarten.
0: Oh my
3: and
0: gosh.
3: I left about 2 years ago. Yeah. But
0: they broke you.
1: Those kindergartners.
0: Thank you for the call. Have a great day.
3: I swear. All right.
1: Not
0: he
1: easy.
0: Says, put them in their own class and let them eat each other. It's natural selection.
1: Kyle, whose side are you on?
4: I'm on the teacher side. My sister is a teacher, actually, also, but her son in preschool just got kicked out of school for biting.
0: Mm.
4: And I think sending them to a special class is a lot more forgiving than just kicking them out of the class entirely.
1: Right. I agree.
4: It's kind of unacceptable behavior.
5: The verdict is in. Jury foreman, what are the results?
1: Hazel, our audience agreed with you. If you feel like putting your child in a program is going to be beneficial to them and they have success stories, then why not? Why not give it a try if you've exhausted all the other options?
2: Exactly. And I think that this is one of those things that's going to, you know, we're going to look back on it a couple of years from now and be like, oh, that's so funny and cute when you were biting people so bad we had to send you to a special program to not bite anymore. Like, I just don't think this is as big of a deal as James is making it out to be. So I think that this is going to end up being what's most beneficial.
0: James, I hope they're not calling your daughter a biter 3 years from now. Mm-hmm. I really do. But the votes just weren't there for you today.
6: All right. I mean, I hear you. If everyone thinks I'm underreacting, maybe I need to take it seriously. I'll think it over.
1: All right. If you have a problem, too, send an email. couplescore@annonraven.com.
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0: So remember, click it or ticket. 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
14: A Better Life with Dr. Sanjay Gupta.
15: 20 years ago, the average attention span was about 2.5 minutes. Today, it's just 47 seconds. Pretty disconcerting. That's according to new research out of UC Irvine. But really, this isn't our fault, at least not entirely. We can blame technology and the world around us. Attention, it turns out, is not an unlimited resource. You only have so much of it to give. Start paying more attention to what times of the day you seem to be at your mental peak. Try to knock out the more complicated stuff during that time. It's also important to take breaks every so often so you can more easily lock in when you're trying to concentrate. One expert said, even trying to visualize where you want to end your day with everything all wrapped up or with tons left to do, that can act as a real motivator. I'm Dr. Sanjay Gupta, helping you live a better life.
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1: It's fascinating how divided the internet is over this post we put on our Facebook page at Anna and Raven. A woman was arrested for her side hustle, and I give her props. She knew that she had an audience. She knew that they were going to buy, and she sold it to them. The question is, were the parents wrong to buy it? You'll get the whole story coming up next.

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1: Oh, the people. They fighting on our social media pages.
0: What's going on?
1: Yeah, you could head to Ann on Raven on anything, Instagram, Facebook. You'll find us there. So there's this story, and I know what this woman did was wrong. I'm not an idiot. Like, I know that. So this Florida woman was detained after she tried to sell homemade wine out of a cooler at her kid's soccer game. She was...
0: come on.
1: It was a U8 girls soccer game, and she was selling homemade wine out of an igloo cooler to other parents.
0: Yeah.
1: She showed up with a wide-brimmed straw hat, and she had on a T-shirt that said Wine Mom Era, and she was selling mason jars of her wine at the game.
0: You know what? I mean, here's the thing. She's probably been doing this for a while. People like the wine. This is just an easy delivery system, and instead of having to drive it all over the town or whatever, you bring some extra jars in case other people want to get on board. My wife makes moonshine every single year.
1: I was about to say, doesn't your mom, your wife make
0: every
1: hooch?
0: Time. Yeah. She makes hooch every year, and people love it, and they come and get it. I mean, we've never been arrested distributing it at a soccer game. Yeah, but I mean, right. But you know. That's just good planning on their part, right? It's when everybody starts drinking it there, I guess. I don't know.
1: That's the problem. And, yeah. And I think that that's what I always wonder, because recently, one of my children's games, they set up a stand. It was for Mother's Day. Because first of all, why do we have to have all these kids' sporting events on holiday weekends and on Mother's Day and things just, like that? It's nonstop.
0: And it's, but anyway. You know, the hours and everything. There's a million things wrong with those schedules. But yeah.
1: But for Mother's Day, they said, oh, if you want to bring like orange juice or you want to bring champagne, we'll have mimosas on the field. And I thought it was nice and it was sweet and whatever. But I've always wondered what people thought, because I have seen parents get belligerent at their kids' games.
0: Yep.
1: And then I've seen people who've acted like rational adults and have just been able to have their Yeti cup with whatever was in it and won and be completely normal.
0: Well, I mean, listen, people can get belligerent without alcohol, too. There's all sorts of parents that misbehave for different reasons. I mean,
1: this
0: as long
1: different.
0: As there's been alcohol, people, some people can handle it and other people can't, and other people just have off days. That happens, too.
1: But it's like, do you think it's okay for parents to have drinks at their kids' games? Because they have to bring them, because legally they can't serve people.
0: Yeah.
1: And when I'm looking at our Facebook page at Ann on Raven, there people are so mad. They believe so strongly one way or the other.
0: Yeah.
1: And there seems to be a clear divide on what people think.
0: I think some people probably feel like, you know, you have to be virtuous because your kids are there and any situation with that. And some of those people that might feel that strongly are not even people that have children at these games. And I think other people look at it like, this takes up like, you know, 30% of my off time, right? These are the parents that I spent a lot of time with. If we want to have a drink or two, that's just us being social.
1: It's wild.
0: I mean, if you're not, let's take the driving aspect out, right? Obviously, if you are in bad shape or whatever, there is a serious problem here. If you're somebody who is going to drive after, there is a problem. On the other hand, if you're having one or two beverages and you're there for 4 hours and you're also going to be eating and feeding your kids there and all that, you're probably fine.
1: Holly said, I do it. I put it right in my tumbler. One drink. Who cares? Just don't get drunk and crazy.
0: Right.
1: Patrick argues and says, you can live without drinking at your kids' games.
0: Yeah.
1: I mean, there's a lot of back and forth. What do you think? Do you think it's a big deal? 1-800-330-9999.
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1: 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Just play the game one way. You hit a ball in the gap, run. 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
4: We've talked a lot about measles over the past year, but mumps has largely flown under the radar, even though it's been making a bit of a comeback as well. That's because fewer people are getting the MMR vaccine, which stands for measles, mumps, and rubella. The vaccine's been around for decades. It is effective. It is safe. What makes mumps outbreaks difficult to contain is that symptoms usually don't appear for 2 to 3 weeks after someone's been exposed. And that can make it hard to pin down where that exposure took place. And someone who is infected can transmit the virus to someone else before they are symptomatic. If you get sick, which could manifest like a run-of-the-mill respiratory virus or the telltale swelling of your cheeks and jaw, all you can really do at that point is to treat the symptoms and also isolate yourself so you don't infect anyone else. I'm Dr. Sanjay Gupta, helping you live a better life.
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8: I don't have an opinion, which is so odd of me. Because I've seen it from both sides. Yeah. There was this mom, she got arrested because she was selling wine at a kid's soccer game.
9: Her homemade wine.
8: She made homemade
9: in
8: wine.
9: In mason jars.
8: Yes.
9: It's not like she had like a stand-up or whatever
8: no,
9: and she
8: no,
9: was like,
8: no,
9: come
8: no,
9: hit me
8: no,
9: up.
8: No. She set up a folding table next to the concession stand.
9: Oh, well.
8: Yep. All right. So she got
9: arrested. If they were sealed jars, it's different.
8: She made hooch and sold it.
9: You know what she should have done? She should have kicked $1 each jar back to the team. Never would have even been a question.
8: Right.
9: Never would have been a problem.
8: What do you think about when parents drink at the kids' games? Because we put it up on our Facebook and Instagram at Anna and Raven, and there's never been such a divide of parents. And some parents are like, what's the big deal? You put it in your tumbler. You have a drink. You don't get belligerent. You don't have to act crazy. Just be normal. And the other ones are like, why can't you just sit through a kid's game and not have an alcoholic drink?
9: You're the reason that the planet is wrong.
8: Well, right, yeah. Like, yeah. And I remember, because, I was a soccer mom for a long time with my older daughter. I remember, like, that there was always the parents that had the cooler next to them. Mm-hmm. And then I wasn't one of them, but like if they offered me a drink and we were at the field for like a tournament, we were there for 7 hours, I'd probably have a White Claw.
9: You know what I remember of you talking about when Hayden was playing was that you were driving all the time, that it was long distances, and that you were there all day.
8: Yes.
9: That's what I remember.
8: I do remember like afterwards, that was the fun part where we would all go out to dinner and have a drink. Like that was different.
9: But how different is it really? If you're going to a location, you still have kids in the car, you still have to be responsible with your drinking.
8: I don't know. What do you think? Is it a big deal if a parent has a drink at a game? 1-800-330-9999.

0: 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It's Anna and Raven.
1: The headline is Florida woman detained after attempting to sell homemade wine out of a cooler at a children's soccer game.
2: Girl, move that product. That's what I say.
1: I obviously, there's a lot of reasons why she was got in trouble. But it brings up a bigger question about parents drinking at the kids' games. Because there's some parents that will show up with a cooler for themselves, or they've got their whatever concoction in their Yeti tumbler. And there's some parents that are so against it. Like, why you got to drink at your kids' game?
2: Yeah, I'll just point out the fact that of those parents that you know are partaking, some have better behavior than others as well. Yeah. Some parents you would never know. And it's the person that's got something in their coffee that I never know that I'm more worried about.
1: What do you think? Is it a big deal to have a drink at your kids' sporting events? 1-800-330-9999. Angela.
3: So here's my thing. Can you go one afternoon without drinking for your kids? Our kids need to know that we have to have a drink in order to watch them play soccer. I mean, do we need the kids to see that all the time?
2: I agree with you. I mean, I think if you're talking about one game or whatever, I mean, there'd be no question. And I'm not somebody that advocates for drinking. On the other hand, I would say, how often is these practices and games going on? And is it 4 or 5 times a week?
1: I mean, sometimes you're at those fields all weekend long.
2: Well, that's what I'm
1: hours,
2: saying.
1: Hours, like, and hours.
2: I mean, all weekend long. If it was one game, one time, of course you can go without drinking. I mean, you can go without drinking.
1: Right.
3: But every weekend, could you drink at night? Could you drink after the game's over with your friends without the kids necessarily seeing everyone, you know, with their tumblers?
2: Yeah, it's a personal question, right? Thanks for the call.
1: Eric, what do you think? You think it's a big deal if parents have a drink at their kids' games?
4: I have no skin in the game either way, but I do know this. I know that people are afraid that kids will learn bad habits from the parents by acting certain ways. What they don't understand is if it becomes a chore, like I had to pick up cigarette butts all the time, so I ended up hating smoking. I despised it. So if it becomes a chore for the person who sees the drinking, they will not become alcoholics because they'll be like, I hate this. So the worse a drunk your parent gets, the more likely you're not going to be a drunk.
2: Okay. Yeah, okay. I'm not sure that's a great answer on the front end of it, but I get what you're saying, right?
1: Thanks, Eric.
4: Yeah.
1: Is he saying that we're supposed to get drunk so our kids never want to be like us?
2: Exhibit bad behavior and your child will be a better person.
1: And they'll also be humiliated.
2: I'm not sure if this is a real thing.
1: Henry, the mom wine era, do you think that's a thing? Do you think it's okay for parents to drink at their kids' games?
5: Absolutely not.
1: You think it's right or you think it's wrong?
5: It's wrong. You're with little kids, and then you have to drive them home, and you have to be in a car, and now you're drinking and driving? No, absolutely not.
2: Well, what if there's like a designated driver, though,
1: right,
2: or whatever, right? Like, I mean, no. It's not like you don't drink at a barbecue when you got kids there.
5: No. Alcohol and little children do not ever belong together in the same sentence, even.
2: Except for when you tell that kid to go run and get your drink from the bar. Then that's just good use of small legs. That's what that is.
1: Eric, what do you think? Is it wrong for parents to have a drink at their kids' games?
6: Well, I don't think it's wrong. I think you can have a drink or two, maybe get like a little buzz, but I think it's wrong to get drunk. You got to be really careful. You got to know your limits, because if you get drunk and you start yelling at the umpire, I mean, that's just going to embarrass you and especially your kid.
1: And it'll embarrass you forever. Like, that'll stay with you forever. You're always like the mom or the dad that drinks too much at the games after
2: and
1: that.
2: And the kids are going to talk about it too.
1: Mm-hmm.
2: That's a problem.
1: It's embarrassing.
2: Yeah. Mommy's giggly again.
1: Mm-hmm.
2: I don't think she should drive. Thanks. How terrible. As parents, we remind our kids about things constantly.
1: But adults need reminding of things too sometimes, especially about wearing a seatbelt.
2: If you don't wear one, you can get a ticket and, of course, put yourself in danger. But also, think about what your kids see.
1: Yeah, you are an example in their lives. And when they get into a car, you want that message ingrained in them to the point where it becomes second nature to put on a seatbelt every time.
2: So remember, click it or ticket. Paid for by NHTSA.
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1: How many times have you been out somewhere and all of a sudden you're being asked for a tip on an iPad and you're like, what? I'm supposed to just, I didn't know. And then it's like 20%, 22%, 28%. You're like, wait a minute.
2: Yeah.
1: Now we just jumped.
2: Creeping up a lot.
1: Yes.
2: Yeah, it's creeping way up there on certain things.
1: Are there new rules to tipping? According to one guy, yes. When I listened to what he had to say, I was like, wait a minute. I agree with this dude 100%. He's not a deranged ding-dong. It's coming up next.

will fade eventually. So if our time is running out, day after day, we'll make the mundane a masterpiece. Oh my, my, oh my, my love, I take one look at you, you're taking me out.

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1: Here is exactly when and how much I tip in 2026. And if you think I'm a deranged ding dong.
2: Do I think he's a deranged ding dong?
3: I'm going to need more information before I make up my mind about that.
2: Is that our deranged ding dong sound effect?
3: I've got this.
2: All right, we'll decide.
3: And then I've got money music in the background.
2: All right.
3: Okay, and then I'll give a little cash register in there, too. How's that feel?
2: Okay. So, you know, tipping has gotten out of control. Everywhere you go, you're being asked to tip.
3: It's a lot.
2: Listen, money's tight. Everybody's having a hard time. It's a real problem. You know?
3: It's not just the tipping, too, on top of it. It's the there's a cause everywhere I go, every single register.
2: Right. It's like, do you want to round up? It's like, no, I need those 13 cents.
3: I need all of it.
2: So this guy had an idea, and he came up with, like, basically his plan. He's a financial advisor on what he tips and what he doesn't, and I thought it was pretty smart.
3: Okay.
1: Number one, at full-service sit-down restaurants, if the service is genuinely amazing, I tip 30%. If it's bad, I tip 10%. The default 20% regardless is nonsense to me. The entire point of a variable tip is that it's variable.
2: I think I'd go up to, like, 25%. I don't know if I would tip 30% regularly. That's a lot of money.
3: 25%, I feel like, is, a good experience. But he's right. I mean, I tip 20% regardless of if it's bad on top of it. Like, and you know what? What message does that send, right? Especially given that all costs are up on top of it.
1: For takeout, I tip 15%, and I'll defend this one to the end. A lot of restaurants shifted to takeout heavy during and post-COVID, and then they never shifted back. Somebody still cooked my food, somebody then packaged it for me, and somebody walked it to the counter, all in under about 15 minutes.
2: I will tell you this. I don't think takeout I mean, they all put the tips out, and they all like tips.
3: Yeah.
2: But, you know, my dad owns pizzerias, so he does a lot of takeout. Mm-hmm. I don't think anybody is expecting at these places to get 15% tip when you pick up your takeout.
3: You know,
2: that's a lot.
3: I had a problem with this for a while. Like, you know, like pandemic and whatnot, like you wanted to do it, right? Mm-hmm. And again, at this point now, like, not for nothing, it's your job. It's the restaurant's job. And if they're not selling the food, packaging the food, sending it out there, what are they doing? I've pulled back on this. I'm not tipping on takeout anymore.
2: Yeah, if it's,
3: and I'll look you right in the face and ask you for extra soy sauce, and you're going to put it in that bag, and guess what? I'm still not tipping.
2: I'm at $5. I do $5. And if it's over 100 takeout, like it's a big takeout order, then I'll do $10.
3: If it's that big, okay, something. If it's me and my wife, no.
1: Number three. Now, for anything I order at a counter, the bakery, the coffee shop that's got some cookies and some drinks in a case, or the place where someone hands me something that's already made. Zero. I didn't receive an additional service. I received a transaction.
2: This is where you see the iPad.
3: That's where I look at the same thing as the takeout. It's a transactional situation. It's not, you know, no.
2: But this is where they get the iPad. When you go to the coffee shop and you get like a scone and a medium chai with oat milk, and all of a sudden they flip that thing right at you, and it's like 22%. And you know, and I am conditioned as a fool to automatically just hit whatever's in the middle, and that's the end of it.
3: A deranged ding dong is what it is. But I think the situation is too is it's a little bit of public shaming as well when they flip that screen to you and everybody can see, and here you are faced with it. You're like, am I really going to do nothing for this person who's looking at me while I do this? Yes.
1: At a bar, $1 or $2 a drink at a normal bar. But percentage tipping on cocktails is where it gets a little silly.
2: Yeah, and everybody does it now, too.
3: My wife tells, this is the same thing, like, when I'll go to sign a check, she's like, don't you dare. She's like, we had 4 drinks, that's $4. She's like, you want to get crazy? $6. She's like, that's standard stuff.
2: The problem is when it gets grouped in with your regular check, and now you're tipping on the grand amount, and you take out the alcohol. That's where it gets tricky, because you just want to tip on the full amount, but if you had 4 drinks, that's probably like $1,000, right?
3: You're deranged ding dong.
2: Deranged ding dong.
3: That's what I have.
2: Yep.
4: As parents, we remind our kids about things constantly.
0: But adults need reminding of things too sometimes, especially about wearing a seatbelt.
4: If you don't wear one, you could get a ticket and, of course, put yourself in danger. But also, think about what your kids see.
0: Yeah, you are an example in their lives. And when they get into a car, you want that message ingrained in them to the point where it becomes second nature to put on a seatbelt every time.
4: So remember, click it or ticket. 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
2: What do you think my womb smells like?
3: Don't say that out loud again to me.
2: Why?
3: No, that's disgusting.
2: It's probably like,
3: no. It's yeah.
2: Sprite, like a sweet soda. I'm not really sure.
3: I'm not comfortable with this.
2: Yeah. There's just some smells that stay with you your entire life. Like once you smell them, you identify that smell with that place and that time. And what if that all started the moment you were conceived? It's actually true. It's coming up next.

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1: Ladies, what do you think your womb smells like?
2: Seriously, why? What are you doing?
1: Well, I've done some
2: research.
1: That
2: sounds disgusting. Seriously.
1: My womb, I think, smells like green olives and sherbet ice cream.
2: Yeah,
1: so they did a study and they found that toddlers can remember the way their mother's wombs smelled.
2: You know what? Let me just stop there for a minute.
1: Yes.
2: All right. I want you to think about the statement you just made. Toddlers can remember what their womb smelled like. First off, toddlers are insane.
1: Correct.
2: So any questions that they answer or whatever, you can't believe a word that comes out of their mouth.
1: No.
2: Because they will say absolutely anything. Number two, no, they can't.
1: Yes.
2: How could they possibly smell the womb?
1: Scientists.
2: They were in embryonic fluid.
1: Well, scientists have found that when they gave moms pills with carrot or kale extract, and then they, like, while they were pregnant, consistently, making their womb smell like that, then when the children were born and then they turned like 2-3 years old,
2: what, they liked carrots and kale?
1: They presented the smells to them, and they liked it, and they warmed up to it, and they showed love towards that smell versus other smells. I ate during my pregnancy a tremendous amount of green olives and sherbet ice cream, and I think that that's like an interesting combination of smells that my children probably love, and whenever they smell it, they think of mom.
2: I love science.
1: Yeah.
2: Big fan of science. Right. Big science of discoveries and figuring things out and all that stuff. These people should do something better with their time. Like maybe find an additive for tires or something ridiculous, because that is the most nonsense piece of science. What use does that have? What possible use
1: do we
2: have for that nonsense?
1: I will say that there are certain smells that remind you of your parents. Don't you think?
2: Okay.
1: So when you smell something, you're like, oh, that smells like mommy. Or like, oh, that smells like dad.
2: Yeah,
1: you know, like that it'll trigger something. Because I can tell you right off the top of my head, when I smell bleach.
2: Yeah.
1: It smells like my mom, because my mom is constantly cleaning. I mean, I can see her with her hands in the bleach always. And when I smell like stale restaurant food, because my dad is a chef.
2: Yeah.
1: It's not a bad smell. It's just a smell. You know how restaurant sticks to you when you work in a
2: restaurant?
1: Correct. It reminds me of him.
2: But,
1: so maybe when they were pregnant, like my mom was just consuming bleach. maybe that's not right.
2: No, you're an adult, and when you think of these smells, it makes you nostalgic for the times that you remember as a kid.
1: It's because there was basically a repetitious
2: nature to these things. It was an everyday thing, like you said, or your mom was cleaning the house every week. It's not because some vitamin was put in there and you smelled it from the womb.
1: Well, I mean, scientists would disagree with you, Raven, very much so.
2: Absolutely ridiculous.
1: I mean, there's certain smells that no matter what, they'll bring you back to something.
2: Sure,
1: right?
2: Sure. My mom's cookies, they'll bring you back to an old time.
1: Right.
2: You know what a hospital smells like? I think most people do, right?
1: Right,
2: like
1: the smell of a hospital.
2: Yeah, like
1: you
2: know the ocean. You can smell the ocean miles away from the ocean, right? When you start to approach the shore, you can smell the ocean.
1: My kids smell green olives. Do you think they think of me?
2: Not your womb.
1: I
2: think that they would probably. There's a smell at Treasure Island in Las Vegas. It smells like seed oil or like floor laminate oil. You know what I mean?
1: Don't they pump that in?
2: I think there's. No, not at that place. I mean, if they do, that's a mistake. You should stop that. They have a Western place in there, Gillies. Maybe it's the floor in there. I don't know. But I can't stay there anymore because of that smell.
1: Really?
2: Yeah. No, I had to stay. I can't stay there anymore.
1: What's the smell that when you smell it, you get a whiff of it, it brings you back to somewhere or something? And is it your mom's womb? 1-800-330-9999.
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9: 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Right now, things are looking good. Nothing's being reported by the authorities that would send you on an alternate route. You keep listening. 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Buckle up. It's the law for Montgomery Skywatch traffic. 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
16: Mild and muggy start to our Wednesday with lots of clouds and patchy fog possible this morning. Giving away to clouds, maybe some sunshine. Temperatures topping out in the 80s today. Bit of a breeze out there, mainly out of the south. First alert showers and thunderstorms again possible today and tonight. Lows tonight will be around 70. Our active summer-like pattern sticks around through the end of the week and into the weekend ahead.
17: 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I'm WSFA meteorologist Nick Gunter on Mix 103.3.
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1: Just asked my best friend ChatGPT, what does a womb smell like? Or does a womb have a particular smell? And it says that a womb itself, the uterus, doesn't really have a smell that people can notice. It's inside the body and normally sterile. Unless you're inside the body with the womb. And that's what they're saying. They're saying that babies and toddlers can identify smells from when they were in their mother's wombs.
2: Yeah, you can't believe a single thing a baby or a toddler tells you anyways.
1: Because they're known liars.
2: They'll tell you anything.
1: Yeah, that's true.
2: They'll tell you anything. They can't even focus on a subject for all that long, right? They're moving on to the next thing, so... I don't know how these scientists got a gig. I really don't.
1: But here's the thing. It's like, you certainly, first of all, you definitely have smells that remind you of your parents without fail.
2: Okay, there's right. Smells as that an remind adult, you can develop those things.
1: But there's certain smells that they trigger something where you smell it and it's a time in your life, a person in your life, a situation that was happening. And I think that happens a lot. What's that smell for you? 1-800-330-9999.

0: definitely reminds you of something.
1: I can smell it. I can taste it. It just reminds me of freshman year. Anytime I smell gin, it can be in its pure form. It could be mixed in something. It can be half a mile down the road. If it's in my vicinity, taken back to 2005, resurrected after 3 days of being bedridden from that gin. Mm.
0: There's always one liquor. I can't even say it without gagging. Mm. Hold on, let me say it.
2: Say it. Say it. You can say it.
0: Black House.
2: House. The horse. Black House. H-A-U-S. Yeah, that makes it worse. When you say it like that, you got to put some sauce on a Black House.
0: Smell. Have you ever smelled or tasted Black House? Oh, my. I'm drooling in disgust.
2: I have like two or three of those liquors. I had a run with gin myself, but you know what? It wasn't the gin. It was the citrus I put with it, man. That would kill me.
0: Oh, my God.
2: And then Southern Comfort.
0: Oh, Southern Comfort.
2: Oh, I thought that was a good idea one night. I was like, this is the best tasting liquor I've ever had.
0: I'm like,
2: I could drink a fifth of this.
0: Heaving that. No, everybody's made that Southern Comfort problem mistake in the past.
2: And then a decade went by and I was like, oh, why did I ever hate this? This is so delicious. Same result.
0: Right.
2: Same result.
0: Oh. Amanda, what's that smell, good or bad, that just triggers something for you?
3: Good.
0: What is it?
3: Paint. Fresh paint reminds me of my dad. He was a painter.
2: Oh, yeah.
0: See, it brings you back. Do you think your mom drank any paint while she was pregnant with you in the womb?
2: Who would even ask that?
0: That's a ridiculous
2: kind
0: question.
2: Of nonsense.
3: Maybe. My mom went to Woodstock with my sister. So
0: Well, that makes sense.
2: Well, it was stay away from the brown acid. It wasn't nothing about paint.
0: Yeah.
2: Thank you, but that's nice.
0: Frida, how about you? What's like a strong smell that reminds you of something?
4: For me, it's the mix of like toothpaste and mouthwash at the dentist's office. It reminds me of when I got braces and I was like 14 and I would spend like a full hour sitting there with like my mouth agape and just like so much pain. It brings back this horrible memory.
0: The smell of the dentist. That is a specific smell.
2: I don't know why, but these are just triggering things for me.
0: Yes.
2: It's wild. We used to do this dental clinic. My wife used to run this dental clinic. And so they would set up piping. It was like hundreds of dental chairs, Anna. They would do it for the weekend and people would come and get the dental work done for free. It was like outreach. Mm. So there was hundreds of dentists and they would bring in everything, piping and all that. And you know what they used to call the water after people would have to spit?
0: What?
2: Honey water.
0: Ew.
2: Yes.
0: Oh, my God.
2: Oh, yeah, because of the blood and the guts and everything. Oh, honey water.
0: Oh, I wonder what that smells like.
2: Not good.
0: No. I can't imagine.
2: Not good.
0: Yeah.
2: What if the cap comes off the tank?
0: No.
2: At the end of all those pipes?
0: What if somebody thinks it's a Poland Spring bottle?
2: Oh, you go to pick it up and it splashes on you? These clothes are ruined.
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2: You know how they say, like, don't worry about the things you have no control over?
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2: Right. 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Everybody worries about things they have no control over all the time. And what this one school in Tennessee is going through right now is probably one of the things I fear, and I still have a year before it has to happen. It's coming up next.

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1: Oh, come on.
0: It's wedding season and graduation season. That's always the time when people get the most nervous about weather.
1: Of course.
0: And it stinks because you have these massive events that are planned to be outdoors and you're putting the weather in God's hand. You can't plan what's going to happen when you book a date a year and a half, 2 years in advance, you know?
1: I find that interesting when you say you're putting it in God's hands. I mean, you're just kind of hoping for the best.
0: The weather, God's weather hands. A school in Tennessee is getting a lot of criticism because their graduation was rain or shine. Mm-hmm. And sure enough, as soon as it began, it was a downpour.
1: Oh, God.
0: It was a hard downpour. And the parents were mad.
2: As soon as they started speaking, it just started pouring. I was like nervous that someone was going to like slip and fall down the bleachers. My daughter was already like, we're already planning to redo photos. Like she wants to go back and do photos on the football field and, you know, like dress up again.
0: That's what I was thinking about. How about grandma? How about grandma who's in the third aluminum seat bench in the risers, and now she's going to go down in the pouring rain? That's not cool.
1: I mean, but you have to look at the weather beforehand, and you have to make up your own decisions as to whether or not you're going, to whether or not you're attending. I mean, the principal can't control whether or not the sky is going to open up. They can't control whether or not the scheduling opens up for next week. Nobody else wants to come back for this thing. It's happening. They used to have one day, one day in my town. If it rained, if it was supposed to rain that day, they would go to the next day. If it was going to rain the next day, guess what? Everybody was going to be wet.
0: At my daughter's school, she's a junior, so they have it planned for outside on the football field.
1: Yeah.
0: But if it rains, they move it indoors, but then you get a limited amount of tickets.
1: Right. So if it's outside, anybody can go. You might not be able to sit on the floor area, but there'll be a place where you can go.
0: Yes.
1: If you're inside, 4 to 6 tickets usually, right?
0: I have already had disagreements over, well, this is next year. My daughter's a junior. So this is next year for senior year.
1: Mm-hmm.
0: If it gets moved inside,
1: who
0: gets those tickets and from which side of the family? Because once you get...
1: You can't win. It's absolutely impossible. Somebody's always upset. And it's not... You're talking about your immediate family. You got problems, siblings, all that. It's tough, man.
0: Right.
1: And it doesn't get better when they go to college.
3: My child, who had put so much into this day to make it special and was so excited, I just could not stand to sit there and see her get drowned like that.
0: Aw, it's so sad.
1: Yeah, but who are they mad at?
0: I mean...
1: Like, wait, who are they mad at? Right? Like, I mean, these are logistically, practically speaking, these are the problems you have to deal with.
0: You can't be mad at the school, but then again, I guess they should have had a backup plan. I don't know. But here's what I do know. Weather ruins everything. When you have... I remember I got married on March 13th, and my father wanted to kill me because he said that everybody was flying in from Italy and that there was going to be some kind of weather disaster in March and snow and that they weren't going to be able to get there.
1: What, like it's hurricane season? And so you have to be worried about that?
0: We got 8 inches of snow the day before my wedding.
1: Nice!
0: Yeah, I remember I could feel the glare.
1: Yeah.
0: You know, as the snow started falling, I could feel the glare. But they all made it.
1: Yeah, I mean, again, you can't control stuff like that.
0: Mm-hmm.
1: Biggest problem I had recently was I was flying for a connecting flight, and as I was sitting there having something to eat there, an announcement came over the PA, and it said...
4: I just want to let you know that a tornado has been spotted in the area. We'll continue with updates here if we need you to evacuate the terminal.
1: We didn't have to evacuate the terminal. As a matter of fact, I never saw any funnel cloud or whatever, but I had to sit there for 8 hours.
0: So
1: first world problems.
0: Yeah, long story short, just be happy that these graduating seniors didn't have to sit through a tornado.
1: Yeah, they got their diploma.
0: Yeah.
1: Congratulations.
0: Soaking wet, that's all.
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2: Good chance no other radio show in the country is playing this game today.
3: I'm not sure that that means that it's a good programming
2: choice. No, it might not be good.
3: But we're going to do it.
2: Yeah, so, okay, if you missed it yesterday, right around this time, we were talking about what we did over the weekend, and producer Sophia was very busy because she went to a trivia night.
3: What was the trivia on? All things?
4: All things. Yeah. They had a terrible category. The fourth one was on whales.
2: Oh, okay. Okay.
4: Yep, terrible.
2: I want to know the kind of whale questions that were asked.
3: Right, I want to repeat.
4: Awful.
2: Yeah.
3: Yeah.
2: We should do a segment called Whale Questions. We should do a segment called Whale Questions. Mm-hmm. And here we go. We're going to do a quiz game right now called Whale Questions.
3: I love it.
2: Yes. All right. Sophia, you are going to buzz in with your bell. Can you give it a ring? There we go. And Raven, you are going to ring in with your dog toy. I have gathered 7 questions about whales. Whoever gets the most right wins.
4: Okay.
2: Okay? Sophia, if you win, I don't know what you win.
3: Right. You didn't get that far.
2: I didn't get that far.
3: Yeah, you just...
4: I'm not going to win.
3: You said whale trivia, and you were like, you started giggling, and then that was it, basically.
2: Then I went to a deep hole about whales.
3: Right. Okay.
2: All right. Are you ready for question number one?
3: Let's go.
2: Okay. Raven has to pay you $7 million.
4: Perfect.
2: Okay, ready?
3: Good luck collecting that.
2: Number one.
3: Mm-hmm.
2: What is the name of the whale in Free Willy? Are you guys serious? Are you serious? Raven, what's the name of the whale in Free Willy?
3: Michael Jackson.
4: I've never seen it.
2: His name is Willy.
3: Oh.
2: His name is Free Willy.
3: Right. You know what?
2: This isn't going well.
3: All right, we should have been ready for that one. We were not ready.
2: Oh, my.
3: This time we've got it. We're going to be ready. Here we go.
2: Number two.
3: Uh-huh.
2: What is the largest animal on Earth?
3: Oh, I know this one. Wait.
2: Sophia was ringing.
4: Blue whale.
2: Yes.
3: Come on.
2: I hope you have $7 million put aside.
3: All right. Good job.
2: Number three. Which whale is famous for its long spiral tusks? Raven.
3: That would be the narwhal. Narwhal.
5: Hi, buddy. Hope you find your dad.
6: Thanks, Mr. Narwhal.
3: Thank you.
2: It's narwhal.
3: Yeah, narwhal. Well, whatever it is.
2: He said north whale.
3: Would you like to hear from that whale? I actually have a narwhal sound here. It's this guy right here. Look at that.
2: I'm embarrassed to admit that I didn't know that was a real animal.
4: I didn't know it was a whale.
2: I thought it was like a made-up thing. Okay. All right, anyway.
3: It's a sword-fighting whale, obviously. Yeah. I mean, you guys.
2: It's a unicorn whale.
3: Where you've been hanging out.
2: True or false? Whales are fish.
3: Whales.
2: Yes, Sophia.
4: You got to bring in.
3: So mad.
2: It is.
3: You took the extra 3 seconds to think that out.
2: I mean, it's true or false. It's 50-50. That is correct.
3: All right,
2: whales are mammals.
3: Yes.
2: Sophia takes the lead. All right, next one. What is a baby whale called? Yes, Raven.
3: It's called a calf.
2: That is correct.
3: Yeah.
2: Oh, my gosh.
3: High score. How many whale questions you got over there?
2: Okay. All right. I got 2 left.
3: All right, here we go.
2: Okay, ready? What is the black and white whale, also known as a killer whale, called? Yes, Raven.
3: Orca.
2: Yes.
3: You're mine, Sophia. Right. This money shall be mine.
2: All right, Sophia, you need to get this last one to tie Raven. Okay. Otherwise, Raven wins the whale.
3: I'm the king of whales.
2: Questions.
3: King of whales.
2: All right.
3: That's what I'll be.
2: In the novel, Moby Dick is a white sperm whale.
3: Mm-hmm.
2: Who wrote Moby Dick? Raven.
3: Stephen King.
2: No. Sophia, this is your chance to tie the game and be the ultimate whale warrior.
3: She doesn't know it.
4: I have no clue who wrote Moby Dick.
3: I am the king of the whales! Yes!
2: It is Herman Melville. Congratulations, Raven. You are the king of the whales.
3: Thank you so much.
2: Yeah.
3: This has been really gratifying.
2: Yep.
3: As parents, we remind our kids about things constantly.
2: But adults need reminding of things too sometimes, especially about wearing a seatbelt.
3: If you don't wear one, you can get a ticket and, of course, put yourself in danger. But also, think about what your kids see.
2: Yeah, you are an example in their lives. And when they get into a car, you want that message ingrained in them to the point where it becomes second nature to put on a seatbelt every time.
3: So remember, click it or ticket. Paid for by NHTSA.
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0: 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Sally and Brian. Brian, what is going on?
4: Hi. So I have my daughter moving back from college. It's so great. Finally going to have my baby girl and everyone under one roof. So me and my wife, Sally, are throwing a huge party. We're making the guest list for this, and our daughter, she's bringing her boyfriend back to come see to this party, come see our hometown. I just got to be honest, I never liked this new boyfriend from college. I think it was a mistake that she broke up with her ex from high school. He still lives in town. He's really nice, and I know his dad pretty well. We got this poker game every Thursday, so I get to see him a lot. And I think, hey, during the next chapter of your life, maybe bring back a better chapter of your life to the party. I bring this boyfriend from high school. They see each other. Sparks fly again. Sally thinks I'm getting too involved here.
5: Oh, you want to invite the ex-boyfriend from high school? Okay.
6: Yes. Honestly, I think that would get in the way of the party, of the whole graduation party.
0: I mean, you're inviting somebody that she clearly doesn't want there. It's her ex. So what's wrong with the new guy? Why don't you like him? Why would you want to kind of set up this weird love triangle situation confrontation?
4: I don't know. I feel like I've just heard too many phone calls from my daughter calling my wife crying a bit. Something's always going on. Mm-hmm. Are they together? Are they not?
5: Was the breakup ugly? Was the other breakup ugly? Is it a situation where your daughter's going to be offended this person's there? How strange would it be? I mean, you said you know him, you know his father.
6: Well, they dated high school. Uh-huh. So they've had
5: a lot of history.
6: A lot of history. So she'll definitely feel emotional if he's there, for sure.
5: Yeah.
6: Which is why I feel like we shouldn't get involved. That's kind of something outside of the celebration. And also our daughter is she's graduating from college. She's an adult. I think that she can make her decisions about who she wants to date and where she wants to go with that.
0: Is she still friends with her ex? Does she still have a relationship with him?
6: Well, I feel like they're, not friends, but they're not, They're cordial, yeah. I would at least say.
5: Yeah,
6: they're
5: but
6: cordial.
5: It's all, right.
0: Okay. But you're playing, you want to play matchmaker, Brian. You want to, that's what you want to do is you want to invite them back because you want them to rekindle whatever they had back in high school because you're not happy with the dude she's with now. And I don't know if that's the right thing to do. I think that it's overstepping your bounds. Listen, I overstep my bounds all the time.
5: I was going
0: to
5: say,
0: my daughter will tell you. She'll be like, she doesn't shut up. She doesn't keep her opinions to herself. She says things that she shouldn't.
5: Oh, I love it. You're so respectful of this other people's daughter.
0: Right, but her... I mean, I don't know. I guess I can understand.
5: Anna's already told her daughter three people she can't marry. Just tops of the list. Short list. You just, nope.
0: Stop hanging out with that kid. I don't like him. I do it all the time. Yeah.
5: I mean, do you invite the ex-boyfriend to a party that's going to be attended by your daughter and surprise your daughter, who's also going to have her current boyfriend there when she returns from college? 1-800-330-9999. Whose side are you on? It's the Couples Court.
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17: How often do you stop to wonder whether you should share something that's revealing, maybe even embarrassing, with a partner, a friend, or even your boss? In her new book called Revealing, The Underrated Power of Oversharing, behavioral scientist Leslie John says doing just that can help you deepen relationships that are vital to your life. We need people to trust us in order to get things like love, friendship, and career success. That's what she told us. When you make yourself vulnerable by revealing something sensitive, it does make other people trust you. In turn, when you ask someone to reveal something about themselves, showing that interest will generally lead someone to like you more. Why? Because people like to be asked about themselves, she says. It also signals that they are discriminating and choosy, but in a good way. I'm Dr. Sanjay Gupta, helping you live a better life.
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19: Mild and muggy start to our Wednesday with lots of clouds and patchy fog possible this morning, giving way to clouds, maybe some sunshine. Temperatures topping out in the 80s today, bit of a breeze out there, mainly out of the south. First alert, showers and thunderstorms again possible today and tonight. Lows tonight will be around 70. Our active summer-like pattern sticks around through the end of the week and into the weekend ahead.
20: 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I'm WSFA meteorologist Nick Gunter on Mix 103.3.
21: If you didn't love the new person that your daughter was dating, would you take it upon yourself to invite her ex to her graduation party? That's what Sally and Brian are up to. So they're having a graduation party for their daughter who's graduating college and coming home. And they still have a good relationship with her ex-boyfriend from high school. Don't like the new guy. And Brian goes, it's our party. It's a big party for everybody in the backyard. I'm going to invite their ex. They have a good relationship. Maybe she'll see him and it'll stir something up. And Sally doesn't think that's a good idea.
22: Yeah, Sally, I mean, Sally doesn't have a relationship with his ex-boyfriend. Dad plays cards with the ex-boyfriend's dad, all right? They got a weekly poker game. And he says, I see the kid around town. I always thought he was a better match. You know, here's the thing. You can talk to somebody about your opinion, Anna. And I feel like there's a rule on this. For myself personally, you can bring it up one time. If they're not receptive, you can possibly bring it up a second time. After that, you got to let people live their lives, now, right? Your daughter just graduated college.
21: Oh, Raven, you don't think that Brian should invite his daughter's ex to the party and not
22: unless,
21: tell her?
22: Not unless he wants it to be like a reality, you know, TV show.
21: 1-800-330-9999. Sometimes your parents know best for you, what's best for you, though, right? Andrea, whose side are you on?
23: Oh, I'm on the wife's side. You, Dad, cannot interject like that. That's totally overstepping. Had that done to me in my early 20s, and I have not forgiven my dad for that. I am now 57 years old.
22: Mm-hmm. When people try and make arrangements for you or their plans or force it down your throat, this is America, right? I mean, like, this isn't, you know, 100 years ago or some third world country. We didn't trade three goats, and, like, this is a done deal, you know, so... It's,
23: right. I mean, really, unless it's a cultural thing where it's accepted, but it's just overstepping a boundary there.
22: Yeah.
23: She's old enough to make her own decisions, and that's just butt out.
22: Right. Where's the trust?
21: Who said are you on 1-800-330-9999? It's a couple's court.

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1: But what if you believe you really know what's better for your kids? Would you go to any length to do it? Because he says his daughter's graduating college. They're throwing her a graduation party coming up in a few weeks. And he says her ex-boyfriend from high school was perfect. He's got a great relationship with the kid's dad. And he thinks, I'm going to invite him to the party, even though she's got this new boyfriend from college.
2: Yeah. Sally thinks that's crazy. You're setting our daughter up with a situation that she didn't ask for. And you don't know anything about this boyfriend. Our daughter's old enough to make her own decisions right here. In his mind, he thinks it would all work out perfect. His daughter comes and moves back home and gets back together with the high school boyfriend. He can have everything just the way he likes it. Here's the thing. It's not his life.
1: Yeah, except it kind of does sound like a perfect Hallmark movie, right? She comes home, she locks eyes with him, she remembers how much she misses him, they fall back in love, and they live happily ever after in their hometown, raise children.
2: How about this scenario? Because we know we love the screen, right? Anybody that listens to this show is. She comes back, dad's done this, hijinks ensues, but then he ends up falling in love, the dad does, with the new boyfriend because he sees how well he handles it and takes care of his daughter.
1: I don't know. Should the parent intervene? 1-800-330-9999. Olivia, whose side are you on?
3: I'm definitely on the mom's side. I think it's honestly a little disrespectful that the dad is, like, not, like, okay with this because, I mean, he doesn't really know the boyfriend. I mean, she said that she's in college, and that means that they probably haven't had a lot of chances to meet. And the fact that he's, like, hanging out with her ex-boyfriend's dad is a little, like, weird to me.
2: I couldn't agree more. Thank you, Olivia. Disrespectful, I think, is an operative word here because you can't get too close as a parent. I'm just speaking from the parent's point of view. You cannot get too close to the people that your kids get involved with because they ultimately have to live their life. And like you said, it's disrespectful. It feels like a betrayal if you're the kid and your parents are not backing your play, whether it's the right one or the wrong one.
3: Yeah.
1: And on Raven, whose side are you on?
4: I'm on her side. I think this is junior high level interfering. I can't believe that he would want to do that without consulting and trying to mix things up. It's just so insane.

0: I don't think he, you know, we say like, oh, this sounds crazy, right? I think a lot of parents do this. And I'm looking at this text that just popped in and said, hey, this is Dan. I'm on the mother's side. Father's crazy. It reminds me of my mother trying to do it to me when I was already engaged to somebody. She kept trying to bring my old girlfriend back into my life. Definitely not. I think when, as a parent, you see somebody with your child that genuinely makes them happy, and then you think that they've made a bad decision, you just want to do everything in your power to correct it, even though it's not your position to do it.
1: Yeah, but what you're seeing is the face-forward picture of what's going on. You're not seeing their private relationship.
2: The verdict is in. Jury foreman, what are the results?
0: Sally, our audience agreed with you. Brian, you can't. If she made a list of who she wants and her current boyfriend's on it and her ex isn't, even though you want to play matchmaker, this isn't the place to do it.
3: Yeah, it's just kind of something that you handle in a more like serious setting and not so much during a celebration or a graduation party, no less.
4: I understand. It's just nice to have everyone together again.
1: You know what you can do? You can just literally, anytime that she says anything about her current boyfriend or pauses, you can go, you know, I can get whatever his name is here. You know, you just fill that in. You say it every time. Every time. Feels like a
4: great idea. It's a great idea.
0: Well, good luck. If you have a problem, too, send an email. couplescore@annonraven.com.
1: Congratulations to your daughter on her graduation.
0: Yeah,
1: that's
0: absolutely
1: exciting.
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13: A better life with Dr. Sanjay Gupta.
14: People have started using AI for all sorts of things, but I cannot think of an area where the stakes are higher than your health. First of all, I'll tell you this. I know doctors who have cracked some seemingly impossible cases with the help of AI, so it can be a powerful tool. But AI can also hallucinate, provide bad advice, and be just as confident when it does that. If you do decide to plug any personal medical information into one of these chatbots, you should know that while the companies that created them have robust privacy protections in place, they are not bound by HIPAA, like your healthcare provider is. Whatever the advice presented to you, take it with a degree of healthy skepticism. Always get a second opinion. And remember, if you ever experience concerning symptoms, skip the AI consult and head straight to the ER. I'm Dr. Sanjay Gupta, helping you live a better life.
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0: You missed it yesterday during the couples court. There was a lot of conversation about how do you handle when your child is a biter.
1: Mm.
0: They wanted to sign the child up for a biting class, which ultimately the audience decided was a good idea.
1: It's a common problem, right? At one point or another, the child decides all of a sudden they're going to start biting things.
0: It's the weirdest thing. Yeah. As a parent, I lived through it. It was terrible because you're so embarrassed and you don't even understand. Like, how did they learn to do this, right?
1: Yours went on for a little while, too.
0: Oh, but I have the solution right here. If you have a tip on how to get your kids to stop biting, what is it? 1-800-330-9999.

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1: So if you missed it yesterday during the couples court, there was a discussion about how to handle this.
2: Our daughter has been biting kids at school. She's five. She was asked to leave school, and the teachers are recommending that she joins a fighting and biting program so that this gets nipped in the bud. And I think that we definitely have to send her there.
1: And everyone decided that they agreed she should go to a biting class for five-year-olds.
0: It was surprising to me, to tell you the truth. I mean, I thought that this was something that they could handle on their own, but I guess not, right? You want to get in front of something.
1: Right. And it's funny because I think as a parent, if you have a biter, you know it's not funny because your kid gets labeled as a biter and
0: yes,
1: all the other parents kind of judge you. And I always say it's karma because my best friend Danielle and I used to make, not we used to make fun of, but we would warn our kids to stay away from another child, our older kids, because there was a biter in the class.
0: Yeah, of course. And, I mean, why wouldn't you warn them?
1: And we would tell Hayden and we would tell the girls, we would say, like, stay away from that kid, that kid's a biter. And then here comes Dakota, my little one.
0: You never think it's going to be you.
1: And it's my kid. My kid ends up being the biter. And she used to pretend she was a T-Rex on the playground. And, she, you know, what do T-Rex do? They bite other T-Rexes, and they would play dinosaurs, and that's what happened.
0: They bite everything. They're kind of an apex predator. So,
1: right.
0: They eat whatever.
1: So I talked to her about it now that she's older.
3: I remember when you used to be a biter.
4: Yeah.
3: Why did you bite other kids?
4: Because I thought it was going to be fun.
3: Now, looking back, did you think it was fun?
4: No.
3: What advice do you have for other children that are biting right now?
4: Don't bite it because then you're going to make less friends. And whenever you're going to need help from a friend, you're not going to have a friend to help you.
3: That's really good advice.
4: Thank you.
0: That is, you know what? I mean, I'm proud of her.
1: Me too.
0: She's rehabbed and rehabilitated.
1: Yep.
0: It's like she went to prison kind of and then got out and, you know, took advantage of all those programs. And, you know, now she's doing great.
1: Now she doesn't bite anyone.
0: And she doesn't want other people to bite people.
1: Yes.
0: Most importantly, it's scared straight.
1: Yep.
0: Scared straight.
1: Right. She learned the hard way.
0: I love it.
1: But there's this book, and I have it here, and I will make a video and put it on our Instagram at Anna on Raven that really did help. And one of the parents suggested it to me on the show.
0: Yeah.
1: It's called We Don't Eat Our Classmates.
0: I had never heard of this.
1: Yeah.
0: And Jaden has recently started biting, too. So I'm very interested in this.
1: It's a number one New York Times bestseller by Ryan Higgins. And it's about, ironically, a T-Rex.
0: Yeah.
1: Now, here's the problem. Penelope, the T-Rex, is going to her first day at school. And when she gets to school,
0: so she wants to make friends,
1: right?
0: Obviously.
1: Yeah, but Penelope Rex was very surprised to find out that all of her classmates were, children.
0: And you know the thing about children, if you're a T-Rex,
1: right?
0: They're delicious.
1: That's exactly. She ate them because children are delicious.
0: Wait a minute. Friends actually disappear?
1: Yeah, no, she ate them. See, look, they're in her mouth.
0: Oh, no.
1: Yeah, and Penelope Rex says, Mrs. Noodleman, we don't need our classmates. Please spit them out at once. So she did.
0: Oh, she didn't eat them. So
1: she had them in her mouth.
0: She was gathering them.
1: Right, yeah.
0: Right.
1: And then there's visuals of her spitting them out with the spit.
0: Oh, yeah, the saliva.
1: Yeah, everywhere.
0: Right.
1: Yeah.
0: But I mean, still, it could have been worse.
1: 100%.
0: Right.
1: Yeah.
0: It's gross, though.
1: Yeah. This book was an awesome tool for me when I was going through it. But I'm wondering, what did you do? If you have a hack or a trick to get your kids to stop biting, besides sending them to a program or, you know, having this book, what worked for you? 1-800-330-9999.
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12: Good morning, Montgomery. The good news continues on this Wednesday. Nothing's being reported by the authorities that would send you on an alternate route. Looking at your traffic flow maps, no big backups or slowdowns. That's good news. 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
1: Oh, this Penelope Rex. She had to learn the hard way not to bite her friends.
0: Yeah.
1: So yesterday during the couples court, there was a disagreement between a husband and a wife because their daughter, who's 5 years old in kindergarten, is a biter. And the teacher has recommended that she goes to a special biting program. And the husband thought it was ridiculous. Ultimately, you agreed like something needed to be done and that she should go to this biting program.
0: Well, I think that the big thing is you're worried that your kid's going to be labeled forever as the biter. And you can either do something about that and think that that's the solution, or you can not do something about it and think you're going to handle it in-house and might think that's the solution, too. But the point is you have to stop it.
1: Dakota was a biter, my little one. And it was embarrassing.
0: Went
1: and,
0: on
1: like,
0: for a little
1: oh,
0: while.
1: Oh, my gosh. She just bite everybody. I was like, I didn't feed her at home.
0: Right now, Jaden thinks it's funny.
1: Well,
0: like when you're wrestling or playing around, all of a sudden he'll get this look in his eyes and then he'll bite you.
1: I remember, like, she would bite my face. Like, you would think she was coming in to kiss you and then she would just, like a T-Rex.
0: You bite my face, Jaden. We're going to go.
1: But there's this
0: That's
1: book.
0: A warning.
1: We got this book that was recommended to me by a parent. It's called We Don't Eat Our Classmates by Ryan Higgins. And it worked. Like, we read this book all the time, every night, and she got it. And now, you know, she's seven now, so, you know, the biting thing is over. And
0: she's reformed.
1: She tells you all the time, like, don't bite your friends. Nobody wants to be your friend if you bite your friends. So we're wondering, as a parent.
0: It's a real confession.
1: Yeah.
0: It is, right?
1: Yes.
0: It's a real vulnerability she's showing there.
1: She's like, I lived it. I lived it 2 years ago.
0: Hey, don't be me.
1: Don't be me.
0: Don't be me.
1: Scared straight.
0: It's unbelievable.
1: What's your tip? You have a biter. What did you do to get them to stop besides this great book? 1-800-330-9999.
0: She got her 2-year no biting chip. It's amazing.

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1: What do you do if your kid's a biter? Yesterday during the couples court, there was a disagreement because the teachers wanted to send the five-year-old to a special program for biters. Mm-hmm. And the dad thought it was ridiculous. Mom said we should do it. And ultimately, the audience decided, yeah, like send that kid to the biting class.
0: I was surprised, actually, that so many people came out super strong on it, saying it, because I share the dad's trepidation that, you know, once a biter, always a biter. You can be viewed that way.
1: Mm-hmm. Well, my daughter was a biter, my little one. And the best tip I ever got was from another parent on the air, and she told me to buy this book called We Don't Eat Our Classmates by Ryan Higgins, and I'm holding it in my hand. We read it every day, like five times, and it made a difference, and it made her stop biting.
0: I read it today, and I feel less hungry.
1: Yeah.
0: I don't know if there's a correlation there, but I do.
1: But what's your tip? You've gone through it. You had a biter. What did you do? 1-800-330-9999. Merlene.
2: When my son was much, much younger, he's a grown man now, he was a biter. He would bite everybody and everything.
1: Yeah.
2: And one day, I just took his hand and I bit him back. And he just looked at me in astonishment, looked at his hand and started crying.
0: Yeah.
2: Never bite another soul.
0: Is that right? How old was
2: he?
0: 32?
2: He was about 5'6".
0: Yeah.
1: How hard did you bite, Merlene?
0: Right. How hard?
2: I just bit his hand. And I bit him where there was a mark in his hand.
0: She bit him pretty good.
1: Yeah.
2: A little mark.
0: Kids always think they're immune. They think the rules are going to protect them. Mm-hmm. Did you saw back and forth with your teeth?
1: No. She's one clean bite.
2: No, I did not do
0: okay.
2: that. No.
0: All right.
2: No,
0: you didn't eat him.
2: Yeah.
0: So then you just bit him.
1: She didn't chew him.
0: Yeah.
1: She just bit him.
0: All right. Good to know.
1: Good. Thanks, Merlene. That's what we needed.
0: Have a great day. Julia, tell us, do you have a solution for parents that are dealing with kids that are biting?
3: Yes, I do. When my little one was biting, he bit me, and I bit him back. Not mm-hmm. hard, but I bit him back.
0: Yeah.
3: And he just, you know, screamed his head off and everything, and I said, well, this is how it feels, you know? It hurts. He never bit again.
0: Where did you bite him?
1: Yeah, that's what we have to figure out.
3: Just on his arm.
0: Oh, you bit him on his arm. Okay. Did he tell people as the day went on? He'd be like,
1: Mommy
0: bit
1: bites me. Mommy right. bites me.
3: Yeah, so my husband came running, you know, because he was screaming, mm-hmm. and he said, what happened? And I said, well, he bit me, so I bit him back. Right.
0: And then you bit your husband.
3: No, my son. Yeah.
0: No, but you didn't bite your husband after? I would have been like, you got something to say? And then I would have bit him.
1: Right. We should bite everybody now.
0: Yeah.
1: That's what we do.
3: My husband wasn't happy, but he never bit anyone after that.
0: Right. Your husband either. Good job. You solved the whole problem for the whole house. Yeah.
1: That's how we settle things now.
0: And Raven, who's this?
4: It's Marielle.
0: All right, Marielle. Marielle, tell us, you had a biter. How did you solve it? What did you do?
4: No, I was the biter in nursery school.
0: Mm-hmm.
4: And my mother would come and pick me up, and the teachers would say, she did it again. Mm-hmm. She did it again. And my mother's like, no, not my daughter, not my daughter. Well, no, I did it.
0: Mm-hmm.
4: So my mother said, well, I'll fix that instantly. And I was like, uh-oh. One day I went home, and I don't know, maybe I was being misbehaving. And she came right up to me. She grabbed my right arm, and she bit me as hard as she possibly could without breaking the skin.
0: Yeah.
4: And I screamed bloody murder, and she said, how does that feel? Oh, I don't like that. I don't like that. Nowadays, you might be considered a child abuser for doing that, but
1: I think it's okay.
4: The rest of my life.
1: Yeah, I think everybody has agreed today. There's only one other way. You can either get this lovely book that I have, or you can bite your kids. That's it.
4: Yep.
1: Those are our options.
4: There you go. Yeah. Go for it.
0: Thanks for the call.
4: You have a great day, you guys.
1: You. Bye-bye.
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1: Let's get to work.
0: Yeah, let's do that. $1,300, man.
1: Nonsense happening in the studio today. 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
1: Can't beat Raven.
2: $1,300 is a jackpot today for Can't Beat Raven. Hillary, you ready to play?
3: I'm ready.
2: All right, we've got the giggles today here in the studio, which is a good thing for you because hopefully that'll knock Raven off his game. You feeling confident? Know your stuff?
3: I'm feeling good, yeah.
2: All right, awesome. Can you please ask Raven to leave the room?
3: Raven, please leave the room.
0: You got it. $1,300. Here we go.
2: All right, let's wait for him to walk on out of here. When that door closes, he won't be able to hear us. We're in a soundproof studio. I'm going to ask you 5 pop culture questions. Hillary, if you're not sure, answer quickly. You have 3 seconds. First thing that comes into your head, okay?
3: Okay.
2: He comes back in. He gets the same questions. Whoever gets the most right wins. You ready to play?
3: I'm ready.
2: Let's do it. Number one, Hooters is rebranding as a family-friendly restaurant. What bird serves as the Hooters logo mascot?
3: An owl.
2: Number two, Abby Romeo gave an update on her breakup from longtime boyfriend David Isaacman, and they're still friends. They are a reality TV couple from what show?
3: Love Island.
2: Number three, a study said that movies are more likely to have a talking animal and a man named Chris in it over a woman that's over 60 years old. Netflix's new film, Remarkably Bright Creatures, does star a famous woman over 60. Who is that?
3: Sally Field.
2: Number four, Margot Robbie has extremely hairy armpits in Wuthering Heights, but they were never seen because the scene got cut. The director wanted Margot's pits to be historically accurate. Who wrote Wuthering Heights?
3: Jane,
2: That's time. That's okay.
3: Jane Austen.
2: Number five, what famous DJ went viral this past week for DJing his son's kindergarten graduation and saying it was the most important set of his life?
3: Diplo.
2: All right. You did great. Let me bring Raven back in.
0: You!
2: 3 out of 5 for Hillary, but she got the hard ones, so we'll see.
0: Not great, not terrible. Let's see how I do. Here we go.
2: Number one, Hooters is rebranding as a family-friendly restaurant.
0: Yeah.
2: What bird serves as the Hooters logo mascot?
0: It's an owl.
2: Number two, Abby Romeo gave an update on her breakup from longtime boyfriend David Isaacman, and they're still friends. They are a reality TV couple from what show?
0: Oh, gosh. I mean, I don't watch any of these shows, so I feel like there's two of them that are really big. And that's Love Island and what's the Summer House thing? And I know nothing about Summer House, so I'm going to say Love Island.
2: No, Love on the Spectrum.
0: Love on the... Dang it! Well, I hope it all works out.
2: Number three. A study said that movies are more likely to have talking animals and a man named Chris in it over a woman that's 60 years old.
0: Wow.
2: Isn't that terrible?
0: That is terrible.
2: Yep. Netflix's new film, Remarkably Bright Creatures, does star a famous woman over 60. Who is that?
0: Sally Field.
2: Sally Field. She's 79 years old.
0: And she's still amazing.
4: I loved that movie. With octopus. Ever since my octopus teacher, I want an octopus.
0: Why would you bring it up? No, you can't have an octopus. They deserve to be free. You know that. You saw Octopus Teacher. How can you say that?
2: I'm
0: going to cry.
2: Thanks. Margot Robbie has extremely hairy armpits in Wuthering Heights, but you were never able to see it because the scene got cut.
0: Was it an octopus?
2: The director wanted Margot's pits to be historically accurate.
0: Well, you know, she'll do anything for the film.
2: Who wrote Wuthering Heights?
0: Jane Austen.
2: No, Emily Bronte.
0: No?
2: No.
0: No?
2: You need this last one to tie Hillary, otherwise she wins.
0: Are you sure it wasn't?
2: I'm positive.
0: Go.
2: Number five, what famous DJ went viral this past week for DJing his son's kindergarten graduation and saying it was the most important set of his life?
0: Was that Diplo?
2: It was Diplo.
0: Oh,
2: that was so disappointing. I thought you had a shot, Hillary.
0: Who the heck wrote that book?
3: Me too.
2: Emily Bronte.
0: I don't know who that is.
2: All right, Hillary, you guys tied at 3. It's going to get you an Ann on Raven t-shirt.
3: It's Hillary, and I can't beat Raven.
0: Better luck next time. Enjoy that shirt, girl. $1,400 tomorrow, Anna.
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14: Mild and muggy start to our Wednesday with lots of clouds and patchy fog possible this morning, giving way to clouds, maybe some sunshine. Temperatures topping out in the 80s today. Bit of a breeze out there, mainly out of the south. First alert, showers and thunderstorms again possible today and tonight. Lows tonight will be around 70. Our active summer-like pattern sticks around through the end of the week and into the weekend ahead. And that's your First Alert forecast. I'm WSFA meteorologist Nick Gunter on Mix 103.3.
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4: If you believe all the rumors, there's one reason why people are not going to Taylor Swift and Travis Kelce's wedding. Is it true? I don't know. But here's what I do know. It's messed up if you do this to your wedding guests. It's coming up next.

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1: When you're creating an invite list to a wedding, do you have to give people the option of a plus one? 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Karen, there is a lot of talk that people are upset. Taylor Swift and Travis Kelce are not inviting people with a plus one, and they're refusing to go because they say, I'm not going to know anybody there. And how come some people get plus ones and some others don't?
0: This is something that I'm dealing with right now with my son's wedding, too, Anna. Although it's not as highbrow, I understand it's about

0: control, because some guests, you don't know who they might bring.
1: And here's the thing, too, we have to remember. The wedding invites are up to the bride and the groom. It's not about the guests. So if you are upset that you can't bring a plus one, it's not about you. Some couples may not be able to afford it and invite a plus one. In the case with Travis and Taylor Swift, they don't want specific people or unknown people there that may have to be vetted. So again, the bride and groom are well within their rights in any situation to not allow plus ones. And I don't know why people feel entitled that, well, I should be able to bring, you know, so-and-so. That is absolutely not the case with etiquette standards.
0: What I love about you, Karen, is you tell it like it is. It's black and white when it comes to the etiquette rules on this. Every time it seems like there's a wedding involved, everybody else has got to bring their drama to the bride and groom. How come I can't bring my kids? How come I can't bring this person that I want to? How come I can't this? How come I can't that? And the amount of people that actually take the time to voice that to the bride and groom after they've gotten their invitation or voice it to other family members, it's astronomical, and it's every wedding.
1: We have to remember to be gracious. If you were thought well enough to be invited to this life-changing event, be happy that you were invited. It is not under your purview to ask why I can't bring my boyfriend of 1 week or why can't I bring the kids. It is not your right to do so.
2: Okay, so this anonymous person, if it's even real or not, says it's not fair that Selena Gomez can bring Benny Blanco and I can't bring my husband. So in this situation, I'm like, your boyfriend of 1 week and your kids is a different conversation than your spouse. If a person is married, don't they automatically get a plus one or no?
1: No, absolutely not. And, you know, again, it goes back to what the bride and groom's wishes are. It has nothing to do with you sitting back and saying, that's not fair. Life isn't fair.
0: Thank you. Get with it.
1: Life is not fair.
0: Oh.
1: And this is the way it is. This is etiquette. You don't question somebody who's paying all of this money to put on an event. They are in charge. They decide who comes and who doesn't.
2: I have to say, I agree, because if you don't invite my husband, I'm not going.
0: Well, right.
1: Make your own decision based on
0: that situation there. But deserves got nothing to do with it. Me, you, and Clint Eastwood, Karen Thomas. It doesn't matter what you think. It's not up to you. It's up to them. Benny Blanco's never said a word publicly about anybody.
1: Right.
0: That man has a podcast.
2: He's lovely.
0: That's what I'm saying. Yeah. It's like he's the perfect guy to be married to if you're a star, because he does not speak on it, right? He doesn't kiss and tell. And these other people, they know this is going to be the media event of the century. They're just waiting to blow it up.
1: That's it.
2: Karen Thomas breaking it down for us. You can find her online at ktetiquette.com. Thanks, Karen.
1: Thank you.
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2: When was the last time you had to wrestle something with your bare hands?
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0: Listen, there are professionals in these businesses, right? 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This is something different than that.
2: He had a tie on.
0: Yeah, it's wacky.
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1: What did you wrestle with your bare hands? It's a weird story, and the video is even weirder. RFK Jr. was at Dr. Oz's house, and there were these two black
2: just
1: razor
2: consider
1: snakes.
2: That sentence alone by right. itself for yep. a moment there. And yep. then there's these two black snakes there.
1: Right, and these snakes are entangled with each other. There's some debate as to what they were doing. The snakes, they could have been fighting. They could have been...
2: making baby snakes.
1: Kissing each other.
2: Yes,
1: right.
2: could yep. have been anything.
1: So he just goes over, wearing his shirt and tie like he always wears, and yeah. he picks them up with his bare hands, and here's what it sounds like.
3: Why?
1: Like, you hear Cheryl Hines in the background, like, why?
2: Right.
1: Why?
2: Typical wife.
1: Right. I mean, I would say the same thing.
2: Right.
4: What are they?
5: They're moccasins.
3: Moccasins.
1: So, somebody
2: says...
1: they're
2: moccasins.
1: She thinks they're moccasins,
2: yeah.
1: which are venomous water snakes. He says they're black snakes. Spoiler alert, they're black snakes and they're not venomous.
2: Okay, so he knew what he was talking
1: he knew
2: about,
1: what he
2: surprisingly.
1: Was talking about. Yep.
4: They're not moccasins. Oh. The mouths are
3: Bobby,
4: huge.
3: Please. Bobby, please.
2: Yeah, their mouths are huge.
1: Yeah.
2: I think he says that because they're biting him.
1: And they got bit. He got bit. You could watch in the
2: multiple
1: video.
2: Times.
1: Yes.
2: Yeah.
1: Yeah.
2: yeah. yeah, but no big deal. Just another day in the life with RFK. Just hanging out at Dr. Oz's.
1: Just picking up snakes, just throwing them overboard.
2: Sometimes animals attack, Anna. This is one thing that we know. I mean, it's something else when you go pick them up.
1: What did you ever have to wrestle with your bare hands? Because, I mean, I'm never volunteering to pick up snakes. Never.
2: Ironically, my wife is upset with me today because last night we went to go to sleep and we could not leave the windows open. Two reasons, because I have a guy who lights a bonfire every single night at the end of the street, which I don't know what I can do about that. And the other reason is because we have three frogs living on the pool cover right now at this time.
1: Nice.
2: Yeah, and they're loud, man, and they're elusive. And so yesterday I went out there and I tried to, like, scoop them up. And, like, I don't have all the pool stuff out right now. So when the cover comes off and whatnot, like, they don't want to hang out in the chlorine. But, you get a couple of them gone and you're fine. I don't have any of the pool stuff out right now because I'm so far behind. So there's, like, a broom out there. And like, a scooper, a duster scooper. So I go to pick one up with that and I chuck it over the fence.
1: You didn't wrestle it with your bare hands like RFK
2: Jr. No, but it climbed up on my arm as I was walking it over there and it freaked me out.
1: Well, you're going to get warts. That's what happens when you touch frogs.
2: I think that's toads, but
1: it's all the same.
2: I was freaked out. I went inside, scrubbed my arm, everything. I mean, this is an animal that's half the size of my palm.
1: Right. And you were scared.
2: Totally terrified. She also said I didn't throw it far enough away and that the new neighbor is going to notice that I threw it over the fence and that he's going to be upset about it.
1: Do you think the frog's going to go knock on its door and tell him what happened?
2: You know what? Here's the thing. I got rid of two of them. There was more there. The noise was still happening.
1: Paul does that. My husband does that. Not like you. He doesn't get like a broom and a thing.
2: Yeah.
1: If there's an animal or something,
2: yeah.
1: he just goes and he just picks it up. Like, no fear whatsoever.
2: He would do that with a frog?
1: Yeah.
2: Oh, no, they're gross.
1: Oh.
2: They're slimy.
1: There was a turtle in our pond and he was like, he wanted to go reach for it to show Dakota. I go, leave the turtle alone. It's
2: yeah.
1: not bothering anybody. I've never wrestled an animal except my dog, Lila, who has incredible fear issues. So it's never easy to deal with her. And she's 60 pounds.
2: Right.
1: She's the closest that I've come to wrestling an animal. But I would say picking up with my bare hands. If you ever had to pick up a toddler with their bare hands when
2: yeah.
1: they're scared.
2: Oh, they're wiggly.
1: Oh.
2: Or they just don't want to be picked up.
1: Yeah.
2: Yeah, they're wiggly. And they don't they're reckless abandon. Like most creatures, if you pick it up, they're still worried about the fall once they get out of your arms. Toddlers don't feel that way.
1: But much like the snake, the toddlers also bite. So you have to be careful of that.
2: Yeah, that's true.
1: Yeah.
6: As parents, we remind our kids about things constantly.
1: But adults need reminding of things too sometimes, especially about wearing a seatbelt.
6: If you don't wear one, you could get a ticket and, of course, put yourself in danger. But also, think about what your kids see.
1: Yeah, you are an example in their lives. And when they get into a car, you want that message ingrained in them to the point where it becomes second nature to put on a seatbelt every time.
6: So remember, click it or ticket. Paid for by NHTSA.
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1: How many times have you been out somewhere and all of a sudden you're being asked for a tip on an iPad and you're like, what? I'm supposed to just, I didn't know. And then it's like 20%, 22%, 28%. You're like, wait a minute.
2: Yeah.
1: Now we just jumped.
2: Creeping up a lot.
1: Yes.
2: Yeah, it's creeping way up there on certain things.
1: Are there new rules to tipping? According to one guy, yes. When I listened to what he had to say, I was like, wait a minute. I agree with this dude 100%. He's not a deranged ding dong. It's coming up next.

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1: Here is exactly when and how much I tip in 2026, and if you think I'm a deranged ding-dong...
2: Do I think he's a deranged ding-dong?
3: I'm going to need more information before I make up my mind about that.
2: Is that our deranged ding-dong sound effect?
3: I've got this.
2: All right, we'll decide.
3: Then I've got money music in the background.
2: All right.
3: Okay, and then I'll give a little cash register in there, too. How's that feel?
2: Okay. So, you know, tipping has gotten out of control. Everywhere you go, you're being asked to tip.
3: It's a lot.
2: Listen, money's tight. Everybody's having a hard time. It's a real problem, you know?
3: It's not just the tipping, too, on top of it. It's there's a cause everywhere I go, every single register.
2: Right. It's like, do you want to round up? It's like, no, I need those 13 cents.
3: I need all of it.
2: So this guy had an idea, and he came up with, like, basically his plan. He's a financial advisor on what he tips and what he doesn't, and I thought it was pretty smart.
1: Okay. Number one, at full-service sit-down restaurants, if the service is genuinely amazing, I tip 30%. If it's bad, I tip 10%. The default 20% regardless is nonsense to me. The entire point of a variable tip is that it's variable.
2: I think I'd go up to, like, 25%. I don't know if I tip 30% regularly. That's a lot of money.
3: 25%, I feel like, is a good experience. But he's right. I mean, I tip 20% regardless of if it's bad on top of it. Like, and you know what? What message does that send, right? Especially given that all costs are up on top of it.
1: For takeout, I tip 15%, and I'll defend this one to the end. A lot of restaurants shifted to takeout heavy during and post-COVID, and then they never shifted back. Somebody still cooked my food, somebody then packaged it for me, and somebody walked it to the counter, all in under about 15 minutes.
2: I will tell you this. I don't think takeout they all put the tips out, and they all like tips.
3: Yeah.
2: But, you know, my dad owns pizzerias, so he does a lot of takeout. Mm-hmm. I don't think anybody is expecting at these places to get 15% tip when you pick up your takeout.
3: You know,
2: that's a lot.
3: I had a problem with this for a while. Like, you know, like pandemic and whatnot, like you wanted to do it, right? Mm-hmm. And again, at this point now, like, not for nothing, it's your job. It's the restaurant's job. And if they're not selling the food, packaging the food, sending it out there, what are they doing? I've pulled back on this. I'm not tipping on takeout anymore.
2: I'll look you
3: right in the face and ask you for extra soy sauce, and you're going to put it in that bag, and guess what? I'm still not tipping.
2: I'm at $5. I do $5. And if it's over 100 takeout, like it's a big takeout order, then I'll do $10.
3: If it's that big, okay, something. If it's me and my wife, no.
1: Number three. Now, for anything I order at a counter, the bakery, the coffee shop that's got some cookies and some drinks in a case, or the place where someone hands me something that's already made. Zero. I didn't receive an additional service. I received a transaction.
2: This is where you see the iPad.
3: That's where I look at the same thing as the takeout. It's a transactional situation. It's not, you know, no.
2: But this is where they get the iPad. When you go to the coffee shop and you get like a scone and a medium chai with oat milk, and all of a sudden they flip that thing right at you, and it's like 22%. And you know, and I am conditioned as a fool to automatically just hit whatever's in the middle, and that's the end of it.
3: A deranged ding dong is what it is. But I think the situation is too, is it's a little bit of public shaming as well when they flip that screen to you and everybody can see, and here you are faced with it. You're like, am I really going to do nothing for this person who's looking at me while I do this? Yes.
1: At a bar, a dollar or two a drink at a normal bar. But percentage tipping on cocktails is where it gets a little silly.
2: Yeah, and everybody does it now, too.
3: My wife tells, this is the same thing, like, when I'll go to sign a check, she's like, don't you dare. She's like, we had 4 drinks. That's $4. She's like, you want to get crazy? $6. She's like, that's standard stuff.
2: The problem is when it gets grouped in with your regular check, and now you're tipping on the grand amount, and you take out the alcohol. That's where it gets tricky, because you just want to tip on the full amount, but if you had 4 drinks, that's probably like $1,000, right?
3: You're deranged ding-dong.
2: Deranged ding-dong.
3: That's what I have.
2: Yep.
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2: X1033. What do you think my womb smells like?
3: Don't say that out loud again to me.
2: Why?
3: No, that's disgusting.
2: Sprite? Like Sprite? Like what? Like a sweet soda? I'm not really sure.
3: I'm not comfortable with this.
2: Yeah. There's just some smells that stay with you your entire life. Like once you smell them, you identify that smell with that place and that time. And what if that all started the moment you were conceived? It's actually true. It's coming up next.

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1: Ladies, what do you think your womb smells like?
0: I mean, seriously, why? What are you doing?
1: Well, I've done some
0: that
1: research.
0: That sounds disgusting. I don't... Seriously.
1: My womb, I think, smells like green olives and sherbet ice cream.
0: Oh.
1: Yeah. So they did a study, and they found that toddlers can remember the way their mother's wombs smelled.
0: You know what? Let me just stop there for a minute.
1: Yes.
0: All right. I want you to think about the statement you just made. Toddlers can remember what their womb smelled like. First off, toddlers are insane.
1: Correct.
0: So any questions that they answer or whatever, you can't believe a word that comes out of their mouth.
1: No.
0: Because they will say absolutely anything. Number two, no, they can't.
1: Yes.
0: How could they possibly smell the womb?
1: Scientists.
0: They were in embryonic fluid.
1: Well, scientists have found that when they gave moms pills with carrot or kale extract, and then they, like, while they were pregnant, consistently, making their womb smell like that, then when the children were born and then they turned like 2-3 years old,
0: what, they liked carrots and kale?
1: They presented the smells to them and they liked it and they warmed up to it and they showed love towards that smell versus other smells. I ate during my pregnancy a tremendous amount of green olives and sherbet ice cream. And I think that that's like an interesting combination of smells that my children probably love. And whenever they smell it, they think of mom.
0: I love science.
1: Yeah.
0: Big fan of science. Right. Big science of discoveries and figuring things out and all that stuff. These people should do something better with their time. Like maybe find an additive for tires or something ridiculous, because that is the most nonsense piece of science. What use does that have? What possible use
1: do we
0: have for that nonsense?
1: I will say that there's certain smells that remind you of your parents. Don't you think?
0: Okay.
1: So when you smell something, you're like, oh, that smells like mommy. Or like, oh, that smells like dad.
0: Yeah,
1: you know, like it'll trigger something. Because I can tell you right off the top of my head, when I smell bleach.
0: Yeah.
1: It smells like my mom, because my mom is constantly cleaning. I mean, I can see her with her hands in the bleach always. And when I smell like stale restaurant food, because my dad is a chef.
0: Yeah.
1: It's not a bad smell. It's just a smell. You know how restaurant sticks to you when you work in a
0: restaurant?
1: Correct. It reminds me of him.
0: But,
1: so maybe when they were pregnant, like my mom was just consuming bleach. maybe that's not right.
0: No. No, you're an adult, and when you think of these smells, it makes you nostalgic for the times that you remember as a kid.
1: It's because there was basically a repetitious
0: nature to these things. It was an everyday thing, like you said, or your mom was cleaning the house every week. It's not because some vitamin was put in there and you smelled it from the womb.
1: Well, I mean, scientists would disagree with you, Raven. Very much so.
0: Absolutely ridiculous.
1: I mean, there's certain smells that no matter what, they'll bring you back to something.
0: Sure. My mom's cookies, they'll bring you back to an old time.
1: Right.
0: You know what a hospital smells like? I think most people do, right?
1: Right,
0: like
1: the smell of a hospital.
0: Yeah, like you know the ocean. You can smell the ocean miles away from the ocean, right? When you start to approach the shore, you can smell the ocean.
1: My kids smell green olives. Do you think they think of me?
0: Not your womb. I think that they would probably. There's a smell at Treasure Island in Las Vegas. It smells like seed oil or like floor laminate oil. You know what I mean?
1: Don't they pump that in?
0: I think not at that place. I mean, if they do, that's a mistake.
1: Right.
0: You should stop that. They have a Western place in there, Gilly's. Maybe it's the floor in there. I don't know, but I can't stay there anymore because of that smell.
1: Really?
0: Yeah, no, I had to stay. I can't stay there anymore.
1: What's the smell that when you smell it, you get a whiff of it, it brings you back to somewhere or something, and is it your mom's womb? 1-800-330-9999.
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14: Mild and muggy start to our Wednesday with lots of clouds and patchy fog possible this morning, giving way to clouds, maybe some sunshine. Temperatures topping out in the 80s today, bit of a breeze out there, mainly out of the south. First alert showers and thunderstorms again possible today and tonight. Lows tonight will be around 70. Our active summer-like pattern sticks around through the end of the week and into the weekend ahead. And that's your first alert forecast. I'm WSFA meteorologist Nick Gunter on Mix 103.3.
1: Just asked my best friend ChatGPT, what does a womb smell like? Or does a womb have a particular smell? And it says that a womb itself, the uterus, doesn't really have a smell that people can notice. It's inside the body and normally sterile. Unless you're inside the body with the womb. And that's what they're saying. They're saying that babies and toddlers can identify smells from when they were in their mother's wombs.
0: Yeah, you can't believe a single thing a baby or a toddler tells you anyways. All right,
1: they're known liars.
0: They'll tell you anything.
1: Yeah, that's true.
0: They'll tell you anything. They can't even focus on a subject for all that long, right? They're moving on to the next thing. So I don't know how these scientists got a gig. I really don't.
1: But here's the thing. It's like, you certainly, first of all, you definitely have smells that remind you of your parents without fail.
0: Okay, there's right. Smells as an adult, you can develop those things.
1: But there's certain smells that they trigger something where you smell it and it's a time in your life, a person in your life, a situation that was happening. And I think that happens a lot. What's that smell for you? 1-800-330-9999.

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1: What do you think your womb smells like if you're a woman?
0: Can you stop saying that?
1: Well, no! They found that toddlers can remember things that they smelled in their mother's wombs when they were still inside. And I think, well, that's crazy, but there's certain smells that trigger you. Like, you smell something, and it brings you back to someone, some place, some time.
0: That's absolutely correct. I just don't know if it would take me all the way back there. But, you know, hey.
1: I've determined that my womb smells like green olives and sherbet ice cream, because that's when I ate when I was pregnant with both of them.
0: I'm so uncomfortable with all of this.
1: 1-800-330-9999. Wade, what's a specific smell? Maybe a good smell, maybe a bad smell, but a definite

0: definitely reminds you of something.
1: I can smell it. I can taste it. It just reminds me of freshman year. Anytime I smell gin, it can be in its pure form. It could be mixed in something. It can be half a mile down the road. If it's in my vicinity, taken back to 2005, resurrected after 3 days of being bedridden from that gin. Mm.
0: There's always one liquor. I can't even say it without gagging. Mm. Hold on, let me say it.
2: Say it. You can say it.
0: Black House.
2: House. The horse. Black House. H-A-U-S. It makes it worse. When you say it like that, you got to put some sauce on a Black House.
0: Smell. Have you ever smelled or tasted Black House? Oh, my. I'm drooling in disgust.
2: I have like two or three of those liquors. I had a run with gin myself, but you know what? It wasn't the gin. It was the citrus I put with it, man. That would kill me.
0: Oh, my God.
2: And then Southern Comfort.
0: Oh, Southern Comfort.
2: Oh, I thought that was a good idea one night. I was like, this is the best tasting liquor I've ever had.
0: I'm like,
2: I could drink a fifth of this.
0: Heaving that. No, everybody's made that Southern Comfort mistake in the past.
2: And then a decade went by and I was like, oh, why did I ever hate this? This is so delicious. Result.
0: Right.
2: Same result.
0: Oh. Amanda, what's that smell, good or bad, that just triggers something for you?
3: Good.
0: What is it?
3: Paint. Fresh paint reminds me of my dad. He's a painter.
2: Oh, yeah.
0: It brings you back. Do you think your mom drank any paint while she was pregnant with you in the womb?
2: Who would even ask that?
0: That's a ridiculous
2: kind
0: question.
2: Of nonsense.
3: Maybe. My mom went to Woodstock with my sister.
0: That makes sense.
2: Well, it was stay away from the brown acid. It wasn't nothing about paint.
0: Yeah.
2: Thank you, but that's nice.
0: Frida, how about you? What's like a strong smell that reminds you of something?
4: For me, it's the mix of like toothpaste and mouthwash at the dentist's office. It reminds me of when I got braces and I was like 14 and I would spend like a full hour sitting there with like my mouth agape and just like so much pain. It brings back this horrible memory.
0: The smell of the dentist. That is a specific smell.
2: I don't know why, but these are just triggering things for me.
0: Yes.
2: It's wild. We used to do this dental clinic. My wife used to run this dental clinic. And so they would set up piping. It was like hundreds of dental chairs, Anna. They would do it for the weekend and people would come and get the dental work done for free. It was like outreach. Mm. So there was hundreds of dentists and they would bring in everything, piping and all that. And you know what they used to call the water after people would have to spit?
0: What?
2: Honey water.
0: Ew.
2: Yes.
0: Oh, my God.
2: Oh, yeah, because of the blood and the guts and everything. Oh, honey water.
0: Oh, I wonder what that smells like.
2: Not good.
0: No. I can't imagine.
2: Not good.
0: Yeah.
2: What if the cap comes off the tank?
0: No.
2: At the end of all those pipes?
0: What if somebody thinks it's a Poland Spring bottle?
2: Oh, you go to pick it up and it splashes on you? Ah! These clothes are ruined.
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7: A Better Life with Dr. Sanjay Gupta.
8: Breast cancer is the most common cancer among women in the world. And according to a new study out of the University of Washington School of Medicine, an estimated 3.5 million cases a year are expected by 2050. Now, the good news is we've gotten so much better at screening, earlier detection, and cutting-edge treatments in many countries, including here in the United States. But even here in America, Black women have a death rate from breast cancer that is 40% higher than white women, a disparity that exists despite our world-class treatment infrastructure. So what can you do to lower your risk? Eat less red meat? Try your best to manage your blood sugar and your weight? Exercise is really important. Cut back on drinking, quit smoking. And remember this, you should start getting mammograms. At what age? 40. That's when you should start. I'm Dr. Sanjay Gupta, helping you live a better life.
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16: Mild and muggy start to our Wednesday with lots of clouds and patchy fog possible this morning, giving way to clouds, maybe some sunshine. Temperatures topping out in the 80s today, bit of a breeze out there, mainly out of the south. First alert showers and thunderstorms again possible today and tonight. Lows tonight will be around 70. Our active summer-like pattern sticks around through the end of the week and into the weekend ahead. And that's your first alert forecast. I'm WSFA meteorologist Nick Gunter on Mix 103.3.
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13: How often do you stop to wonder whether you should share something that's revealing, maybe even embarrassing, with a partner, a friend, or even your boss? In her new book called Revealing, The Underrated Power of Oversharing, behavioral scientist Leslie John says doing just that can help you deepen relationships that are vital to your life. We need people to trust us in order to get things like love, friendship, and career success. That's what she told us. When you make yourself vulnerable by revealing something sensitive, it does make other people trust you. In turn, when you ask someone to reveal something about themselves, showing that interest will generally lead someone to like you more. Why? Because people like to be asked about themselves, she says. It also signals that they are discriminating and choosy, but in a good way. I'm Dr. Sanjay Gupta, helping you live a better life.
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A corporate communication specialist is needed in Tuskegee, Alabama. 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
9: We've talked a lot about measles over the past year, but mumps has largely flown under the radar, even though it's been making a bit of a comeback as well. That's because fewer people are getting the MMR vaccine, which stands for measles, mumps, and rubella. The vaccine's been around for decades. It is effective. It is safe. What makes mumps outbreaks difficult to contain is that symptoms usually don't appear for 2 to 3 weeks after someone's been exposed. And that can make it hard to pin down where that exposure took place. And someone who is infected can transmit the virus to someone else before they are symptomatic. If you get sick, which could manifest like a run-of-the-mill respiratory virus or the telltale swelling of your cheeks and jaw, all you can really do at that point is to treat the symptoms and also isolate yourself so you don't infect anyone else. I'm Dr. Sanjay Gupta, helping you live a better life.
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3: Mild and muggy start to our Wednesday with lots of clouds and patchy fog possible this morning, giving way to clouds, maybe some sunshine. Temperatures topping out in the 80s today, bit of a breeze out there, mainly out of the south. First alert showers and thunderstorms again possible today and tonight. Lows tonight will be around 70. Our active summer-like pattern sticks around through the end of the week and into the weekend ahead. And that's your first alert forecast. I'm WSFA meteorologist Nick Gunter on Mix 103.3.
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And this town's lost its faith. Our colors will fade eventually. So if our time is running out, day after day, we'll make the mundane a masterpiece. Oh my, my, oh my, my love. I take one look at you, you're taking me out.

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6: 20 years ago, the average attention span was about 2.5 minutes. Today, it's just 47 seconds. Pretty disconcerting. That's according to new research out of UC Irvine. But really, this isn't our fault, at least not entirely. We can blame technology and the world around us. Attention, it turns out, is not an unlimited resource. You only have so much of it to give. Start paying more attention to what times of the day you seem to be at your mental peak. Try to knock out the more complicated stuff during that time. It's also important to take breaks every so often so you can more easily lock in when you're trying to concentrate. One expert said, even trying to visualize where you want to end your day with everything all wrapped up or with tons left to do, that can act as a real motivator. I'm Dr. Sanjay Gupta, helping you live a better life.
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12: A Better Life with Dr. Sanjay Gupta.
13: If you are struggling with substance abuse, alcohol, pills, whatever it may be, first of all, it's nothing to be ashamed of. We know addiction is a brain disease, and we also know getting into recovery can be tough. Also, in case this helps, I want to tell you about a new study out of Harvard School of Public Health, which found that spiritual belief, the idea of a steady religious practice, had a protective effect from addiction. Experts we talked to told us there were probably a few reasons why this might be the case. Number one, excessive drug and alcohol use would not be the norm in a religious community, and people want to fit in. Two, a belief in a higher power provides people with hope and solace, great foils for addiction. And three, and I think there's some merit to this, regular attendance in a faith community also provides connection. Just like in AA, camaraderie and social support is often what you need. I'm Dr. Sanjay Gupta, helping you live a better life.
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17: Mild and muggy start to our Wednesday with lots of clouds and patchy fog possible this morning, giving away to clouds, maybe some sunshine. Temperatures topping out in the 80s today, bit of a breeze out there, mainly out of the south. First alert showers and thunderstorms again possible today and tonight. Lows tonight will be around 70. Our active summer-like pattern sticks around through the end of the week and into the weekend ahead.
18: And that's your first alert forecast. I'm WSFA meteorologist Nick Gunter on Mix 103.3.
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9: Have you ever noticed that you mostly breathe through one nostril at a time? Even when you're not sick, even when your allergies aren't bothering you. The body actually switches the dominant nostril as frequently as every 2 hours while we're awake. That's according to Adam Taylor, an anatomy professor at Lancaster University in the UK. This alternating cycle is automatic. It's regulated subconsciously by the hypothalamus in the brain, he said. Your body does this to give each nostril a chance to rest and repair so they don't get too dried out, which could make it easier for pathogens and inflammation to cause damage. Now, Taylor also said studies suggest the left nostril may be more dominant, and when the right nostril is dominant, the body is in a more alert or even stressed state. Who knew? Pretty fascinating stuff. I'm Dr. Sanjay Gupta, helping you live a better life.
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15: Mild and muggy start to our Wednesday with lots of clouds and patchy fog possible this morning. Giving away to clouds, maybe some sunshine. Temperatures topping out in the 80s today. Bit of a breeze out there, mainly out of the south. First alert, showers and thunderstorms again possible today and tonight. Lows tonight will be around 70. Our active summer-like pattern sticks around through the end of the week and into the weekend ahead.
16: And that's your first alert forecast. I'm WSFA meteorologist Nick Gunter on Mix 103.3.
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10: How often do you stop to wonder whether you should share something that's revealing, maybe even embarrassing, with a partner, a friend, or even your boss? In her new book called Revealing, The Underrated Power of Oversharing, behavioral scientist Leslie John says doing just that can help you deepen relationships that are vital to your life. We need people to trust us in order to get things like love, friendship, and career success. That's what she told us. When you make yourself vulnerable by revealing something sensitive, it does make other people trust you. In turn, when you ask someone to reveal something about themselves, showing that interest will generally lead someone to like you more. Why? Because people like to be asked about themselves, she says. It also signals that they are discriminating and choosy, but in a good way. I'm Dr. Sanjay Gupta, helping you live a better life.
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13: 20 years ago, the average attention span was about 2.5 minutes. Today, it's just 47 seconds. Pretty disconcerting. That's according to new research out of UC Irvine. But really, this isn't our fault, at least not entirely. We can blame technology and the world around us. Attention, it turns out, is not an unlimited resource. You only have so much of it to give. Start paying more attention to what times of the day you seem to be at your mental peak. Try to knock out the more complicated stuff during that time. It's also important to take breaks every so often so you can more easily lock in when you're trying to concentrate. One expert said, even trying to visualize where you want to end your day with everything all wrapped up or with tons left to do, that can act as a real motivator. I'm Dr. Sanjay Gupta, helping you live a better life.

0: A corporate communications specialist is needed in Tuskegee, Alabama. 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
3: Mild and muggy start to our Wednesday with lots of clouds and patchy fog possible this morning, giving away to clouds, maybe some sunshine. Temperatures topping out in the 80s today, bit of a breeze out there, mainly out of the south. First alert, showers and thunderstorms again possible today and tonight. Lows tonight will be around 70. Our active summer-like pattern sticks around through the end of the week and into the weekend ahead. And that's your First Alert forecast. I'm WSFA meteorologist Nick Gunter on Mix 103.3.
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9: People have started using AI for all sorts of things, but I cannot think of an area where the stakes are higher than your health. First of all, I'll tell you this. I know doctors who have cracked some seemingly impossible cases with the help of AI, so it can be a powerful tool. But AI can also hallucinate, provide bad advice, and be just as confident when it does that. If you do decide to plug any personal medical information into one of these chatbots, you should know that while the companies that created them have robust privacy protections in place, they are not bound by HIPAA, like your healthcare provider is. Whatever the advice presented to you, take it with a degree of healthy skepticism. Always get a second opinion. And remember, if you ever experience concerning symptoms, skip the AI consult and head straight to the ER. I'm Dr. Sanjay Gupta, helping you live a better life.
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Scarves to Your Beautiful, Mix 103.3, today's hits and yesterday's favorites. I hope you're having a beautiful Wednesday afternoon. Here we go. I'm Paul. On the way is Bruno Mars, Katy Perry, Outkast, here's Backstreet Boys.

$1,400. That's how much cash you can win just for knowing your pop culture trivia. It's Anna Zapp from the Anna and Raven Show. That is the next jackpot total for Can't Beat Raven. You go head-to-head against Raven in pop culture trivia. You beat him, you win the money. He beats you. Here's the good news. That jackpot just keeps growing. Now, to help you out, this is an unfair advantage that you get that Raven does not get. The first two answers to tomorrow's five questions. Answer to question number one is the Odyssey. Answer to question number two, American Music Awards. Remember that and sign up to play Can't Beat Raven at annonraven.com.

Well, this is news I hate to hear this time of year, but a lot of barbecue places are feeling the squeeze when it comes to higher brisket prices. More about that straight ahead in What's Trending on Mix 103.3, today's hits, yesterday's favorites.

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1: What's trending today?
0: Well, Doritos has launched a new nationwide contest where they're inviting fans to build famous landmarks out of their chips. Some fans are planning to build landmarks like the Statue of Liberty, the Capitol Building, and the Washington Monument. The grand prize is $250,000, so maybe worth a go. A new study reveals that Viagra could help cure cancer when used with other drugs. Researchers found an experimental compound derived from Celebrex and Viagra reduces chaperone proteins and could be used to treat certain cancers and neurodegenerative diseases like Alzheimer's. And lastly, barbecue joints are feeling the squeeze from the higher brisket prices. The average wholesale price for a pound of brisket is $5.56. The rise in price is due to smaller cattle herds, higher feed prices, labor shortages, inflation, and tariffs. Take your pick. Many restaurants are adjusting their menus and offering more pork and sausage because it's less expensive than the brisket.
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10: A better life with Dr. Sanjay Gupta.
11: If you are struggling with substance abuse, alcohol, pills, whatever it may be, first of all, it's nothing to be ashamed of. We know addiction is a brain disease, and we also know getting into recovery can be tough. Also, in case this helps, I want to tell you about a new study at a Harvard School of Public Health, which found that spiritual belief, the idea of a steady religious practice, had a protective effect from addiction. Experts we talked to told us there were probably a few reasons why this might be the case. Number one, excessive drug and alcohol use would not be the norm in a religious community, and people want to fit in. Two, a belief in a higher power provides people with hope and solace, great foils for addiction. And three, and I think there's some merit to this, regular attendance in a faith community also provides connection. Just like in AA, camaraderie and social support is often what you need. I'm Dr. Sanjay Gupta, helping you live a better life.
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3: Mild and muggy start to our Wednesday with lots of clouds and patchy fog possible this morning, giving way to clouds, maybe some sunshine. Temperatures topping out in the 80s today, bit of a breeze out there, mainly out of the south. First alert showers and thunderstorms again possible today and tonight. Lows tonight will be around 70. Our active summer-like pattern sticks around through the end of the week and into the weekend ahead. And that's your first alert forecast. I'm WSFA meteorologist Nick Gunter on Mix 103.3.
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0: 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Today's hits, yesterday's favorites.
1: Yeah.
0: Here we go, Major.
1: Okay,
0: today,
1: here we go.
0: Our word is swivet.
1: I remember this.
0: Swivet.
1: Yes, that's a very famous Friends episode. They're trying to get a cat. They're trying to get a couch up the stairs. And Ross keeps hollering, swivet!
0: Of course, you Friends fans, you know it's pivot. But
1: okay.
0: But swivet does sound... Swivet also sounds like a fancy pivot.
1: It does.
0: I'm going to pivot, or you're going to swivet.
2: Really, just swivet around. We'll get it.
0: A swivet is a noun, and it means a state of nervous excitement, haste, or anxiety. Yeah. It's the kind that sends you rushing or even spiraling, but often over something small. Who hasn't been there before?
1: Oh, yeah, absolutely.
0: Yeah, that...
1: Like oversleeping. Oh. Suddenly you wake up. And you're,
0: Or, you know, that your toothpaste cap doesn't go on right. You just kind of spiral out first thing in the morning.
1: That would be a swivet.
0: I mean, I have plenty of examples where I've swiveted. That's a noun, a verb. But swivet, I do it all the time. But yeah. I'm learning to deep breathe and just calm down and know it's okay. It's okay.
2: In through the mouth, out through the nose.
0: Let me use it in
2: through
0: the
2: nose, out through the mouth.
0: Yeah. Let me use it in a sentence. Paul was in a swivet recently when his Swiffer dry and wet broom neither dried nor wet.
1: Hey,
0: that
1: sends me off every time.
0: Exactly. Mix 103.3.
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16: Colleague of mine was telling me the other day about how their Instagram feed is filled with videos, most of them kind of funny, about how grandparents and friends tend to bulldoze new parents out of the way to get to see their baby. As a dad of three daughters, I know how life really does become all about them the moment those kids are born. But I also know parents are still people too, who need their own attention beyond being mom or dad. And moms, in particular in those early years, can feel especially invisible in the eyes of other people. So what can you do to stop contributing to what is known as maternal invisibility? Women we spoke to said these two things were the most helpful. When people stop to ask, how they could best support them, number one, or when they took the initiative to handle certain tasks that obviously needed to be done. I'm Dr. Sanjay Gupta, helping you live a better life.

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making our way through this lovely Wednesday. Mix 103.3, today's hits and yesterday's favorites. You never know what the weather's going to do. We'll check in with WSFA First Alert weather forecast in a little bit. And Major Lay after two songs. Right now, just go ahead and do that mouth noise you'd like to do in this song. You know what I'm talking about. Wah, wah, wah. Do it.

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Well, researchers say you should stay away from the crabby coworkers because they'll make you crabby, too. More about that straight ahead on Mix 103.3, today's hits, yesterday's favorites.

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0: Mix 103.3, today's hits and yesterday's favorites. Another look at traffic here in one moment. Un momento with Major Delay. Major, you've been around here a long time.
1: Yeah, thanks for bringing that up.
0: You've seen coworkers come and go.
1: 26 years.
0: Now, I don't think that we have that. That's a long time.
1: Yeah, it is a long time.
0: I don't think that we have this issue now around the station, offices or whatnot, but have you ever worked with a coworker who could be described as a crabby patty?
1: Yeah.
0: Crabby one, just upset all the time?
1: Yeah.
0: On the other side, I'm sure you've worked with people who... they're always up and they're happy. They're like a cheerleader in the office, have you?
1: Yeah.
0: Who's have you had more of? The crabby
1: Probably
0: ones?
1: The crabby patties. In this business,
0: yeah.
1: Well, down the hall, those salespeople, they're always crabby.
0: Come on now.
1: They're doing a good job, though.
0: Well, this is no surprise. Experts say steer clear of the crabby coworkers because their moods, their bad moods, they're catching. They're contagious.
1: Yeah, no doubt about it.
0: They can rub off on you and
1: stink it up for the whole place.
0: Stink it up to keep your spirits up while you're at work. They say keep your distance from the cranky people. On the other hand, talk to the office cheerleader. It can give you a little lift. Make you feel happy.
1: Rah, rah.
0: Hopefully I'm somewhere close to the cheerleader. I'm not all cheerleader.
1: Well, you're not all crabby either.
0: I'm not all crabby either. I'm right in the middle. There you go.
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4: Good afternoon, Montgomery. Looking pretty good here in the Tri-County area. No problems here, but we do have one southbound on 65. It's up just south of Clanton. So if you've got people coming in from points north, that could hold them up. Got a car versus a double wide. It was being towed down the interstate. So watch for that. Mile marker 203. 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It's the law for Montgomery Skywatch traffic. This is Major Delay.
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17: 20 years ago, the average attention span was about 2.5 minutes. Today, it's just 47 seconds. Pretty disconcerting. That's according to new research out of UC Irvine. But really, this isn't our fault, at least not entirely. We can blame technology and the world around us. Attention, it turns out, is not an unlimited resource. You only have so much of it to give. Start paying more attention to what times of the day you seem to be at your mental peak. Try to knock out the more complicated stuff during that time. It's also important to take breaks every so often so you can more easily lock in when you're trying to concentrate. One expert said, even trying to visualize where you want to end your day with everything all wrapped up or with tons left to do. That can act as a real motivator. I'm Dr. Sanjay Gupta, helping you live a better life.

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0: Gnarls Barkley with Crazy on Mix 103.3. Today's hits and yesterday's favorites. This isn't crazy at all. We want to give away some tickets, like we normally do. You can win a pair of tickets to see the Revivalists at the Impact on November 16th. I know that's a few months ahead, but listen, this is going to be a big show. Going to sell out for sure, so you want to make sure you get your tickets in now. You can win them right now with the keyword, Wish, from this song, Wish I Knew You. A fantastic song. Came out about a decade or so ago. Wish, text Wish, W-I-S-H, to 860-1033. We'll take the next few minutes to gather in those texts and then choose one random winner. Let's go.
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3: Good afternoon, Montgomery. We've got an 18-wheeler that's disabled in the middle of the interstate, 85 southbound, just before you get to Ann Street. It's causing a headache, but it is dead sitting in the middle of the interstate, center lane, 18-wheeler disabled. Also, Taylor Road at East Chase Parkway. Actually, it's just past East Chase Parkway on the other side of the bridge, northbound on Taylor at 85. You see something else giving you trouble, contact us. We'll pass the info along. 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For Montgomery Skywatch Traffic, this is Major Delay.
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14: A better life with Dr. Sanjay Gupta.
15: Making sure your kids get enough sleep. It's one of the most important things you can do for them as a parent, and yet it's often overlooked. Not only does sleep in the early years set the stage for mental and physical health, it also creates the foundation for how one sleeps later in life. That's according to the National Sleep Foundation. Now, that organization recommends 14 to 17 hours a night for newborns, 12 to 15 for infants, 11 to 14 for toddlers, 10 to 13 for preschoolers, and 9 to 11 for school-aged children. When it's age appropriate, start by talking to your kids about why sleep is important. It helps their body grow, helps their brains learn, helps their mood stay steady. Don't underestimate the importance of a routine. You can even narrate what you're doing step by step to help them along the way. I'm Dr. Sanjay Gupta, helping you live a better life.
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Mix 103.3, today's hits and yesterday's favorites. Eddie Money wants to go home. Maybe you do too. Maybe it's time to go home. We'll check in with Major to get you home safely. Any reroutes or whatnot after two songs.

mundane, a masterpiece. 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
2: Good afternoon, Montgomery. We've got an 18-wheeler that's disabled in the middle of the interstate, 85 southbound, just before you get to Ann Street. It's causing a headache, but it is dead sitting in the middle of the interstate, center lane, 18-wheeler disabled. Also, Taylor Road at East Chase Parkway. Actually, it's just past East Chase Parkway on the other side of the bridge, northbound on Taylor at 85. You see something else giving you trouble, contact us. 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Buckle up, it's the law. For Montgomery Skywatch Traffic, this is Major Delay.
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Mix 103.3, today's hits and yesterday's favorites. You know, we don't do a lot of viral things here on Mix 103.3 on our social media, but I do enjoy some good viral stuff. But Major and I, we did something yesterday on social media. I think it's pretty funny. That kind of video is going viral. But we'll try another thing here after two songs, about 6.5 minutes on Mix 103.3.

0: Mix 103.3, today's hits and yesterday's favorites. We did a little viral thing with Major yesterday. If you didn't see it on social media, that whole dinosaur roar. If you haven't seen it, go look for it. It's a lot of fun. And that's funny. A viral thing that's going around, not TikTok. Another one, let's do it right now, Major, is when you say things in different ways.
1: Okay, right.
0: You know, a turn of a phrase, it could be the same words, but the emphasis or... the feeling behind it.
1: Yeah. The tone of your voice.
0: The tone of your voice.
1: The inflection.
0: Yeah.
1: Okay.
0: So let's do that real quick. I'm going to have four different ways we can say it, and we'll see how we do on it. Wow, okay is the phrase. Wow, okay.
1: All right,
0: you're first, and I'll go after you. The first way, Major, say wow, okay in a supportive way.
1: Wow, okay.
0: Okay. Mine is wow, okay. Pretty similar. How about disappointed?
1: Wow. Okay.
0: I like the little... All right. Wow. Okay. All right. Mine's more of a facial expression there, but you can't see that on radio.
1: Nope.
0: How about in a sarcastic way?
1: Wow. Okay.
0: I can't beat that one. That one's pretty good. Mine would be probably the same.
1: Wow.
0: This one is going to be a little tricky. Don't look at me when you do it.
1: Okay.
0: In a flirty way.
1: Wow. Okay.
0: All right. Let's end with that one. I can't do better than that. Wow. Okay.
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4: Good afternoon, Montgomery. 85 southbound, just before Ann Street, we had a disabled 18-wheeler in the center lane. That's caused a bunch of backup southbound on 85. The truck has been moved, but we've got a lot of traffic. It may take a while to clear that out. 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Buckle up, it's the law for Montgomery Skywatch traffic. This is Major Delay.
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15: A Better Life with Dr. Sanjay Gupta.
13: How often do you stop to wonder whether you should share something that's revealing, maybe even embarrassing, with a partner, a friend, or even your boss? In her new book called Revealing, The Underrated Power of Oversharing, behavioral scientist Leslie John says doing just that can help you deepen relationships that are vital to your life. We need people to trust us in order to get things like love, friendship, and career success. That's what she told us. When you make yourself vulnerable by revealing something sensitive, it does make other people trust you. In turn, when you ask someone to reveal something about themselves, showing that interest will generally lead someone to like you more. Why? Because people like to be asked about themselves, she says. It also signals that they are discriminating and choosy, but in a good way. I'm Dr. Sanjay Gupta, helping you live a better life.
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0: 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Today's hits, yesterday's favorites.
1: Yeah.
0: Here we go, Major.
1: Okay,
0: today,
1: here we go.
0: Yes. Our word is swivet.
1: I remember this.
0: Swivet.
1: Yes, that's a very famous Friends episode. They're trying to get a cat. They're trying to get a couch up the stairs, and Ross keeps hollering, "Swivet!"
0: Of course, you Friends fans, you know it's pivot. But
1: okay.
0: But swivet does sound. Swivet also sounds like a fancy pivot.
1: It does.
0: I'm going to pivot, or you're going to swivet.
1: Really, just swivet around. We'll get it.
0: A swivet is a noun, and it means a state of nervous excitement, haste, or anxiety. Yeah. It's the kind that sends you rushing or even spiraling, but often over something small. Who hasn't been there before?
1: Oh, yeah, absolutely.
0: Yeah,
1: like oversleeping. Oh. So suddenly you wake up, and you're,
0: Or, you know, that your toothpaste cap doesn't go on right. You just kind of spiral out first thing in the morning.
1: That would be a swivet.
0: I mean, I have plenty of examples where I've swiveted. That's a noun, a verb. But swivet, I do it all the time. But I'm learning to deep breathe and just calm down. And no, it's okay. It's okay.
1: In through the mouth, out through the nose.
0: Let me use it
1: in through the
0: sense.
1: Nose, out through the mouth.
0: Yeah, yeah. Okay. Let me use it in a sentence. Paul was in a swivet recently when his Swiffer dry and wet broom neither dried nor wet.
1: Hey.
0: That
1: sends me off every time.
0: Exactly.
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1: Good afternoon, Montgomery. 85 southbound, that's the big headache. It started with an 18-wheeler disabled in the middle of the interstate just before Ann Street. They finally got the truck moved, but there's so much traffic coming down 85 southbound that it's going to take a while for this to thin out. It's backed up to the East Boulevard, so please use caution. Be patient, 85 southbound. 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Buckle up, it's the law. For Montgomery Skywatch Traffic, this is Major Delay.
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16: A better life with Dr. Sanjay Gupta.
17: Breast cancer is the most common cancer among women in the world. And according to a new study out of the University of Washington School of Medicine, an estimated 3.5 million cases a year are expected by 2050. Now, the good news is we've gotten so much better at screening, earlier detection, and cutting-edge treatments in many countries, including here in the United States. But even here in America, black women have a death rate from breast cancer that is 40% higher than white women, a disparity that exists despite our world-class treatment infrastructure. So what can you do to lower your risk? Eat less red meat? Try your best to manage your blood sugar and your weight? Exercise is really important. Cut back on drinking, quit smoking. And remember this, you should start getting mammograms. At what age? 40. That's when you should start. I'm Dr. Sanjay Gupta, helping you live a better life.

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Mix 103.3, today's hits, yesterday's favorites. You want to go to Kentucky this September? Why would you go there? Well, it's the world's largest bourbon food and music festival. It's called Bourbon and Beyond, like 3 days of it. It's going to be amazing. You can win your place there to see some amazing acts as well, like Foo Fighters, Mumford & Sons, Dave Matthews Band, Foster the People, Chris Stapleton is going to be there as well. Joan Jett, the Blackhearts, how about that? It's pretty incredible. You could win your place there with this national keyword, Jet, like Joan Jett. Text Jet, that's J-E-T-T. Text Jet to 95819. Yeah.

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1: What's trending today?
0: Well, Doritos, they've launched a nationwide contest where they're inviting fans to build famous landmarks out of their chips. Some fans are building things like Statue of Liberty, the Capitol Building, the Washington Monument. Grand prize, about 250 grand. That's not bad. A new study reveals that Viagra could help cure cancer when used with other drugs. Researchers found that an experimental compound derived from Celebrex and Viagra reduces chaperone proteins. It could be used to treat certain cancers and neurodegenerative diseases like Alzheimer's. And lastly, barbecue joints are feeling the squeeze from higher brisket prices. The average wholesale price for a pound of brisket is $5.56. The rise in price is due to smaller cattle herds, higher feed prices, labor shortages, inflation, and tariffs. Many researchers are adjusting their menus. Restaurants are adjusting their menus and offering more pork and sausage because, you know, it's less expensive than the brisket.
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11: Have you ever noticed that you mostly breathe through one nostril at a time? Even when you're not sick, even when your allergies aren't bothering you. The body actually switches the dominant nostril as frequently as every 2 hours while we're awake. That's according to Adam Taylor, an anatomy professor at Lancaster University in the UK. This alternating cycle is automatic. It's regulated subconsciously by the hypothalamus in the brain, he said. Your body does this to give each nostril a chance to rest and repair so they don't get too dried out, which could make it easier for pathogens and inflammation to cause damage. Now, Taylor also said studies suggest the left nostril may be more dominant, and when the right nostril is dominant, the body is in a more alert or even stressed state. Who knew? Pretty fascinating stuff. I'm Dr. Sanjay Gupta, helping you live a better life.
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6: Making sure your kids get enough sleep. It's one of the most important things you can do for them as a parent, and yet it's often overlooked. Not only does sleep in the early years set the stage for mental and physical health, it also creates the foundation for how one sleeps later in life. That's according to the National Sleep Foundation. Now, that organization recommends 14 to 17 hours a night for newborns, 12 to 15 for infants, 11 to 14 for toddlers, 10 to 13 for preschoolers, and 9 to 11 for school-aged children. When it's age appropriate, start by talking to your kids about why sleep is important. It helps their body grow, helps their brains learn, helps their mood stay steady. Don't underestimate the importance of a routine. You can even narrate what you're doing step by step to help them along the way. I'm Dr. Sanjay Gupta, helping you live a better life.
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